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0: 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There's nothing like it.
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0: 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And a new exhibit honoring civil rights icon Emmett Till is open at Chicago's Museum of Contemporary Photography. The display features work from 140 artists and runs through December 19th. Till was a black Chicago teenager murdered in Mississippi in 1955. 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

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Murphy, Freddie Bell, and Walter Q. Bear Banks Jr. We are the People Station.

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4: 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I don't care where I am, I'm listening to KMOJ. 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
3: I'm just overwhelmed. 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
4: 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Freddie calls, here I am.
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4: I'm Amber Payton with BIN News Now. New York's fire department is honoring first responders lost on 9/11 with memorial services across New York City.
5: And we gather today in this sacred space of memory, surrounded by the living history, the valor.
4: The department is also remembering the 343 firefighters killed that day and those who later died from 9/11-related illnesses. Former Vice President Kamala Harris is heading to Georgia to campaign for Senator John Ossoff and support Democratic gubernatorial candidate Keisha Lance Bottoms. Harris will headline a Fulton County Democratic fundraiser on October 30th, just days before the November election. And a Florida court has dismissed charges against rapper Kodak Black tied to allegations he fled and resisted police during a traffic stop. The judge cited a lack of evidence, and Kodak's attorney says video and deputy testimony helped challenge the case. Get BIN News Now on demand 24/7 on the iHeartRadio app.
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5: Charles Chaz Millionaire Dylan, the legendary Twin Cities radio DJ, community advocate, and longstanding voice on North Minneapolis's 89.9 KMLJ The People Station, passed away August 23, 2026, at the age of 61. Those of us in the Minnesota broadcasting and music communities are deeply mourning his loss, remembering him as a foundational pillar of local culture, a passionate mentor to neighborhood youth, and a fierce advocate for local artists. Known affectionately on the airwaves as Mr. 612, Dylan spent over four decades serving the Twin Cities community. Dylan first joined KMOJ Radio in 1981. For generations of listeners, he was best known as the weekly host of Jazz Reflections on Sunday afternoons, where he shared his immense knowledge of jazz music. Later in his career, he also expanded his reach by hosting the Saturday morning show, Flight 612, on North Minneapolis Community Station 98.9 KRSM. Beyond the studio, Dylan traveled the world, working with massive R&B and soul icons like Alexander O'Neill, Patti LaBelle, Sherelle, and Stephanie Mills. He was also a talented White House press photographer who documented President Barack Obama and First Lady Michelle Obama. Following his passing, tributes have poured in from station executives, local artists, and listeners. Our very own KMOJ General Manager Freddie Bell released a statement expressing gratitude for his decades of service, noting that although the microphone may now be silent, your legacy will continue to speak. Dylan's daughter, musician Mars Lovejoy, recalled that her father's passion started when he began DJing at just 14 years old, emphasizing how deeply committed he remained to helping others feel seen and welcomed. To keep his impact alive, his family has established a GoFundMe campaign for the Chaz Vision Media Legacy Fund. This fund aims to create a lasting tribute supporting music, media, and community empowerment initiatives in North Minneapolis, aligning perfectly with KMOJ's active transition into its new Forever Home Community Hub.
6: That's going to do it for me, Minneapolis St. Paul. 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Thank you for continuing to support me all these years. 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I greatly appreciate y'all, and I love you. 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
1: It's time for the Community's Choice to let you know about some of the upcoming events in the community. I'm Kimio Haley. The Israel of God presents the Memorial of the Blowing of the Trumpet Service on Saturday, September 12th, beginning at 12 noon. The Israel of God Church is located at 2922 Cedar Avenue in South Minneapolis. 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Minnesota Acts Now, an organization of Liberian women in Minnesota and the Salvation Army, presents the 15th annual National Homeless Day on Saturday, September 12th, beginning at 5 p.m. There will be free haircuts, drug and alcohol counseling, food, music, and more. It takes place at the Salvation Army, 1010 Curry Avenue in South Minneapolis. The Codwells Art Exhibit, celebrating creativity, family, legacy. It's featuring six Codwell artists on Sunday, September 13th, 1 to 4 p.m. at 229 Irving Avenue in North Minneapolis. 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

0: 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I'm Kim Yohaley, and may the Lord God bless you real good.
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4: I'm Amber Payton with BIN News Now. President Trump is marking the 25th anniversary of 9/11, saying the nation renews its vow to never forget.
5: We also give thanks for the countless lives saved by the immortal heroes of Flight 93.
4: Speaking at the Pentagon, Trump honored victims of the attacks and said Americans showed their courage and strength in the face of what he called immense evil. Chicago leaders are marking the 25th anniversary of 9/11 with a ceremony at Navy Pier. Black Mayor Brandon Johnson joined other local and state officials as prayers, bagpipes, and taps honored those killed in the attacks. And T-Pain is suing Akon's Convict Entertainment, claiming the label failed to pay him royalties. The rapper says he's owed more than $489,000 from 2025 record sales, along with money from an earlier settlement. Get BIN News Now on demand 24/7 on the iHeartRadio app.
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0: put me any place on the map, cause I'm him. 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Somebody tell them people Mr. Hem is here.
1: Whoa, whoa, whoa, whoa, whoa, whoa.
0: Mr. Hem is here.
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6: I'm Amber Payton with BIN News Now. President Trump is marking the 25th anniversary of 9/11, saying the nation renews its vow to never forget.
7: We also give thanks for the countless lives saved by the immortal heroes of Flight 93.
6: Speaking at the Pentagon, Trump honored victims of the attacks and said Americans showed their courage and strength in the face of what he called immense evil. Chicago leaders are marking the 25th anniversary of 9/11 with a ceremony at Navy Pier. Black Mayor Brandon Johnson joined other local and state officials as prayers, bagpipes, and taps honored those killed in the attacks. And T-Pain is suing Akon's Convict Entertainment, claiming the label failed to pay him royalties. The rapper says he's owed more than $489,000 from 2025 record sales, along with money from an earlier settlement. Get BIN News Now on demand 24/7 on the iHeartRadio app.
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5: I'm Amber Payton with BIN News Now. President Trump is marking the 25th anniversary of 9/11, saying the nation renews its vow to never forget.
6: We also give thanks for the countless lives saved by the immortal heroes of Flight 93.
5: Speaking at the Pentagon, Trump honored victims of the attacks and said Americans showed their courage and strength in the face of what he called immense evil. Chicago leaders are marking the 25th anniversary of 9/11 with a ceremony at Navy Pier. Black Mayor Brandon Johnson joined other local and state officials as prayers, bagpipes, and taps honored those killed in the attacks. And T-Pain is suing Akon's Convict Entertainment, claiming the label failed to pay him royalties. The rapper says he's owed more than $489,000 from 2025 record sales, along with money from an earlier settlement. Get BIN News Now on demand 24/7 on the iHeartRadio app.
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trying. However I feel about it, it's just how I feel about it, you know what I'm saying? I ain't too much got to do no explaining what's going on. You know, I'm going on, you know what I mean? Man.

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2: 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Later in his career, he also expanded his reach by hosting the Saturday morning show, Flight 612, on North Minneapolis Community Station 98.9 KRSM. Beyond the studio, Dillon traveled the world, working with massive R&B and soul icons like Alexander O'Neal, Patti LaBelle, Sherelle, and Stephanie Mills. He was also a talented White House press photographer who documented President Barack Obama and First Lady Michelle Obama. Following his passing, tributes have poured in from station executives, local artists, and listeners. Our very own KMOJ General Manager Freddie Bell released a statement expressing gratitude for his decades of service, noting that although the microphone may now be silent, your legacy will continue to speak. Dillon's daughter, musician Mars Lovejoy, recalled that her father's passion started when he began DJing at just 14 years old, emphasizing how deeply committed he remained to helping others feel seen and welcomed. To keep his impact alive, his family has established a GoFundMe campaign for the Chaz Vision Media Legacy Fund. This fund aims to create a lasting tribute supporting music, media, and community empowerment initiatives in North Minneapolis, aligning perfectly with KMOJ's active transition into its new Forever Home Community Hub.
3: 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I greatly appreciate y'all, and I love you. 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
4: 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It's about our community. 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

He be in heels, we can go buy for bottle in this junk. 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He Mr. Giddy Dunn, I'm Mrs. One of One. Fall in love every time we link. He got me sprung.com. 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Yeah, we both outside. That's my type.

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1: It's time for the Community's Choice to let you know about some of the upcoming events in the community. I'm Kim O'Haley. The Israel of God presents the Memorial of the Blowing of the Trumpet Service on Saturday, September 12th, beginning at 12 noon. The Israel of God Church is located at 2922 Cedar Avenue in South Minneapolis. For more information, 612-886-3972. Minnesota Acts Now, an organization of Liberian women in Minnesota and the Salvation Army, presents the 15th annual National Homeless Day on Saturday, September 12th, beginning at 5 p.m. There will be free haircuts, drug and alcohol counseling, food, music, and more. It takes place at the Salvation Army, 1010 Curry Avenue in South Minneapolis. The Codwells Art Exhibit, celebrating creativity, family, legacy. It's featuring six Codwell artists on Sunday, September 13th, 1 to 4 p.m. at 229 Irving Avenue in North Minneapolis. 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Guest speakers include Thomas Berry, Lisa Clements, and Dr. Rhonda Jackson, and more. For more information, 612-302-3156. The Smiley Foundation presents Beyond the Smile. It's a suicide awareness walk on September 20th, 12 to 4 p.m. at North Commons Park, 1801 James Avenue North in Minneapolis. There will be mental health resources, vendors, live DJ, food trucks, and more. 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For more information, 612-377-0594. I'm Kim O'Haley, and may the Lord God bless you real good.
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4: I'm Amber Payton with BIN News Now. President Trump is marking the 25th anniversary of 9/11, saying the nation renews its vow to never forget.
5: We also give thanks for the countless lives saved by the immortal heroes of Flight 93.
4: Speaking at the Pentagon, Trump honored victims of the attacks and said Americans showed their courage and strength in the face of what he called immense evil. Chicago leaders are marking the 25th anniversary of 9/11 with a ceremony at Navy Pier. Black Mayor Brandon Johnson joined other local and state officials as prayers, bagpipes, and taps honored those killed in the attacks. And T-Pain is suing Akon's Convict Entertainment, claiming the label failed to pay him royalties. The rapper says he's owed more than $489,000 from 2025 record sales, along with money from an earlier settlement. Get BIN News Now on demand 24/7 on the iHeartRadio app.
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When I seen pastor sinning, you honestly think if I go put 100k on the table, my dog won't kill. DSB, I'm with that rap, he traps, but he got the same car. I whip, he ain't written no 16 bars or lyrics. 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I ain't seen shorty in a minute.

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There's nothing like it.

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6: I'm Amber Payton with BIN News Now. President Trump is marking the 25th anniversary of 9/11, saying the nation renews its vow to never forget.
7: We also give thanks for the countless lives saved by the immortal heroes of Flight 93.
6: Speaking at the Pentagon, Trump honored victims of the attacks and said Americans showed their courage and strength in the face of what he called immense evil. Chicago leaders are marking the 25th anniversary of 9/11 with a ceremony at Navy Pier. Black Mayor Brandon Johnson joined other local and state officials as prayers, bagpipes, and taps honored those killed in the attacks. And T-Pain is suing Akon's Convict Entertainment, claiming the label failed to pay him royalties. The rapper says he's owed more than $489,000 from 2025 record sales, along with money from an earlier settlement. Get BIN News Now on demand 24/7 on the iHeartRadio app.
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5: I'm Amber Payton with BIN News Now. President Trump is marking the 25th anniversary of 9/11, saying the nation renews its vow to never forget.
6: We also give thanks for the countless lives saved by the immortal heroes of Flight 93.
5: Speaking at the Pentagon, Trump honored victims of the attacks and said Americans showed their courage and strength in the face of what he called immense evil. Chicago leaders are marking the 25th anniversary of 9/11 with a ceremony at Navy Pier. Black Mayor Brandon Johnson joined other local and state officials as prayers, bagpipes, and taps honored those killed in the attacks. And T-Pain is suing Akon's Convict Entertainment, claiming the label failed to pay him royalties. The rapper says he's owed more than $489,000 from 2025 record sales, along with money from an earlier settlement. Get BIN News Now on demand 24/7 on the iHeartRadio app.
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1: Yeah.
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Popping that, get your hit quick fast. 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Who the fuck you talking to? I ain't the one. It's getting sticky, sticky, sticky. 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

Want that motion? I be in the cut. Sneaky link. She say that's her.

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1: It's time for the Community's Choice to let you know about some of the upcoming events in the community. I'm Kim O'Haley. The Israel God presents the Memorial of the Blowing of the Trumpet Service on Saturday, September 12th, beginning at 12 noon. The Israel God Church is located at 2922 Cedar Avenue in South Minneapolis. For more information, 612-886-3972. Minnesota Acts Now, an organization of Liberian women in Minnesota and the Salvation Army, presents the 15th Annual National Homeless Day on Saturday, September 12th, beginning at 5 p.m. There will be free haircuts, drug and alcohol counseling, food, music, and more. It takes place at the Salvation Army, 1010 Curry Avenue in South Minneapolis. The Codwells Art Exhibit, celebrating creativity, family, legacy. It's featuring six Codwell artists on Sunday, September 13th, 1 to 4 p.m. at 229 Irving Avenue in North Minneapolis. 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Guest speakers include Thomas Berry, Lisa Clemens, and Dr. Rhonda Jackson, and more. For more information, 612-302-3156. The Smiley Foundation presents Beyond the Smile. It's a suicide awareness walk on September 20th, 12 to 4 p.m. at North Commons Park, 1801 James Avenue North in Minneapolis. There will be mental health resources, vendors, live DJ, food trucks, and more. 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For more information, 612-377-0594. I'm Kim O'Haley, and may the Lord God bless you real good.
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5: I'm Amber Payton with BIN News Now. President Trump is marking the 25th anniversary of 9/11, saying the nation renews its vow to never forget.
6: We also give thanks for the countless lives saved by the immortal heroes of Flight 93.
5: Speaking at the Pentagon, Trump honored victims of the attacks and said Americans showed their courage and strength in the face of what he called immense evil. Chicago leaders are marking the 25th anniversary of 9/11 with a ceremony at Navy Pier. Black Mayor Brandon Johnson joined other local and state officials as prayers, bagpipes, and taps honored those killed in the attacks. And T-Pain is suing Akon's Convict Entertainment, claiming the label failed to pay him royalties. The rapper says he's owed more than $489,000 from 2025 record sales, along with money from an earlier settlement. Get BIN News Now on demand 24/7 on the iHeartRadio app.
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0: Took chances in my hood like Nevada. 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
4: I'm Amber Payton with BIN News Now. President Trump is marking the 25th anniversary of 9/11, saying the nation renews its vow to never forget.
5: We also give thanks for the countless lives saved by the immortal heroes of Flight 93.
4: Speaking at the Pentagon, Trump honored victims of the attacks and said Americans showed their courage and strength in the face of what he called immense evil. Chicago leaders are marking the 25th anniversary of 9/11 with a ceremony at Navy Pier. Black Mayor Brandon Johnson joined other local and state officials as prayers, bagpipes, and taps honored those killed in the attacks. And T-Pain is suing Akon's Convict Entertainment, claiming the label failed to pay him royalties. The rapper says he's owed more than $489,000 from 2025 record sales, along with money from an earlier settlement. Get BIN News Now on demand 24/7 on the iHeartRadio app.
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0: Hey guys, what's going on? And welcome to another edition of the Paul D. Jones Show. I am your host, Paul D. Jones. And as I always like to say, I'm glad to be here and I'm glad that you can hear my voice because that is indeed the proof of life. Hey y'all, today's show title, just so y'all get this, and I want you to hear me close. Before your job changes without you. I know it's a long title, but I'm going to say it again because it means something. Before your job changes without you. But I'm going to get into this. But before, you know, we got to give homage to our sponsors of the show. Uppercuts Barbershop, guys. 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
1: 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Now, y'all, let's break this down. Before your job changes without you, because change in life is constant. Life is nothing but a constant change. Things are going to move whether we like it or not. Everything around you, if you go back to the 80s and we were to play video games and you're at home, you're playing Atari. You know, you got the old cartridges and all that. And then from there, then they opened the arcade. Y'all get my point? So you got those playing at home. Then you got the arcade and everybody is going to the mall. People are investing into gaming machines and the arcade. And my teens, we all, that was the spot. We all at the arcade. And you hear all the different games going on. You know, Space Invaders, the racing game machines, Centipede, Pac-Man, Miss Pac-Man. You know, everything was there. And then time evolved. And before you know it, you know, we started playing more games at home and things changed. So for those who didn't adapt, you know, you had your brick and mortar building, and next thing you know, as time went, you saw the arcades close up. And in fact, we seen some of the malls that arcades were in entirely close up. So when I say before your job changes without you, that means things are happening whether you like it or not. I give you, you know, just to, as I was talking about the arcade. Now everything for like my son and my daughter and most of your youth right now, you know, 15 and younger, 20 and younger, they don't know anything about an arcade. It's like, what? People went to a place to play video games. Now they play online. They play each other. They play total strangers. And they're going in. They're going at it. And it's a big thing in a multi-billion dollar industry. But you're no longer going into that building. Same way as you're not going to Blockbuster Video to rent a video game. The same way if you get on a plane today. I was telling someone, they're like, man, we used to get on a plane. I didn't have to worry about eating or anything because you could be sitting in coach and you got a hot meal. Now today, they got the nerve to talk to you about buying a snack box. So that means things change. So when industries evolve and things change, you know, you got people who worked in at one time, they didn't go to college because in the 60s and 70s, you really did not have to go to college to get a good job to take care of your family and retire. Today, you got to have some form of education. That's not saying it's a four-year degree, but that is saying you got to have some kind of skill set that can help you maintain you and your life and your family. So y'all get the point. But the eye-opening question is, if your job changed tomorrow, would your current skills still make you valuable? See, that's what this is all about, is you having value when the industry changes, when times change. See, many people believe job security comes from seniority, loyalty, or having a degree. Nah, today, real job security increasingly comes from remaining useful, adaptable, and teachable, and connected. So if you think, well, I know my job, you can't tell me nothing, that they're changing that job. So I tell people all the time, when I was in high school and college, and even fresh out of college, I managed Taco Bell restaurants. You know, when I trained, as I was a training operations manager, when I trained someone, I would have to show them how to run the whole register. I would have to show them how to take orders. Now today, nobody comes to the counter to take your order. You walk in, you go to a kiosk, and you make your own order. Everything has changed. So if I went into that system today, I would have to be retrained. Now, making the food may be simple, but now they got automation that actually in some places make the food. So a human may not even be making the food. Think about what I just said, because that's the whole point of this. See, we got to understand how you can make yourself valuable, knowing that AI is growing, knowing that AI is going to increase. See, you know, I'm always giving scripture because I'm going to get into this, but I need y'all to have the right proper foundation about this whole thing. So just a scripture on preparation. Proverbs 22:29 asks whether we see a person who is skilled in their work and says that person will stand before kings. So when you are skilled in what you do, you'll stand among great people. They'll hire you. You'll be in demand. You know, they'll want you because you specialize. The principle is not merely about being busy. It is about becoming skillful. Excellence creates access. I hope you heard me. Skill creates opportunity. Preparation puts you in rooms that wishing cannot open. Some of y'all sitting back wishing for it. I hope one day I'll get this, or I know it's going to happen. But you're not increasing your skill set. You're being the same old you. You can't do what you did yesterday and think that's going to be enough for tomorrow. The game changes. So the job left you. You're doing good, but you're not making yourself valuable to maintain. See, faith does not excuse us from preparation. Faith should give us the confidence and the discipline to prepare. Y'all feel me? Faith gives us the confidence and the discipline to prepare. So you don't just sit there and be like, "Ooh, I know God gonna bless me." Yeah, he gonna bless you. As long as you are showing that you want the blessing. As long as you are increasing your skill set. See, understand, Noah had faith, but he still built the ark on a beautiful sunny day. So I tell that story all the time. It's nice outside. You know, it's not a cloud in the sky. And this guy's over here building. The people that are watching him are laughing, think he's crazy. Oh, he's making stuff up. Oh, the world's going to end. It's going to be bad. It's going to be a storm. Oh, the storm is coming. And they're looking in the sky, being just real simple-minded, and saying, "Y'all, I don't see no clouds in the sky." And you get some folks who are so arrogant, so confident in their ignorance. Oh, I said something right there. You got some confident, ignorant people out here. So they'll make a mockery out of Noah and be like, "Man, what are you doing? You're out here wasting time. Ain't no rain coming. Look at the sky. It's beautiful." You know, Noah kept building. Just kept on doing what he knew was going to be. See, he didn't get settled in and comfortable in that current moment. He prepared for the moment that he knew was coming. He prepared for the change. And the next thing you know, a cloud appeared in the sky. A crack of thunder happened. And all of a sudden, you hear that rain coming, and it increased and it increased. And before you know it, Noah closes that ark and everything is set, and they're settled in for the change. So now they can ride the wave of the new opportunities in a new situation that is going to happen. And while everybody else is knocking and regretting and saying, "Wait, let us in, we're sorry," it's too late. The shift already happened. The wave is already coming. So we have to be mindful of that. So Joseph had insight, and he created a plan for the years of famine. So people are out still, being comfortable with life. Everything is going good, not tripping. It's like, yeah, we're eating good. It's beautiful. But yeah, there was 7 years of abundance, and then now 7 years of famine is coming. Well, Joseph prepared. While things were up, he was preparing for things when they came down. So therefore, you're running out of even keel. So it's like, yeah, you're good when everything is good, but you're preserving when things are good, not spending all to the max. Because your great day, I mean, think about this. You pick any star in entertainment. They may have had a hit record, you know, and been number one, touring the world and all of that, selling out 20,000, 30,000, 40,000 seater venues night after night after night. 10, 15 years later, can't even sell out a nightclub. And it's the same star. So you have to keep advancing yourself. So that's the main difference. So that's what say Joseph had insight and created a plan for the years of famine. David trusted God and still practiced the slingshot. He already trusted God, but he was like, "You know what? I'm going to be dope with my slingshot. I'm going to make sure these sheep are always protected from the lions and any wild animals that have come against them." You know, and then next thing you know, Goliath comes up. David was like, "I don't need this armor. I don't need this shield. All I got is this slingshot that I was always practicing with." And then David, with that slingshot, went and handled business. Do y'all hear me? So all we're doing is we're taking these real life examples and saying, you know what? That's what you have to do. You have to go from there. So always think about this now, just so y'all can get it. There's an old story about a frog in a pot of water. So some of you may have heard it. You know, the story may be a fable or whatnot, but the story says that if you drop a frog directly into boiling water, it will immediately recognize the danger and jump out. But if you place the same frog in comfortable water and slowly increase the temperature, it may not recognize what is happening until it's too late. Whether scientifically correct or not, the whole point is most people sit in the same situation like that frog sitting in the cool, comfortable water, not realizing that, hey, the temperature's being turned up. You know, the situations that are gradually becoming dangerous and unhealthy around you or unproductive. The financial pressure is increasing. The relationship is deteriorating. The health is declining. The dream is fading. Yet because everything changed slowly, they learn to tolerate what they should have escaped. So just like that frog that would have normally jumped out of instant hot water because, yeah, it's hot. Get out of that. You don't want to touch that. But when they turn the heat up slowly, and this is happening in life right now, that frog will sit up in there, and then once you realize that it's too hot, it's too late, and he's cooked.
2: Let him cook. Let him cook now. Let him cook.
1: Many of you right now are cooked. You know, the water is boiling, and you're cooked. See, the lesson's not to wait until the situation becomes unbearable before making a change. Pay attention when the temperature begins to rise. Sometimes you must take a leap of faith while you still have the strength, clarity, and opportunity to jump. You gotta say, wait a minute, something ain't right.
3: I say, hold up, wait a minute, something ain't right.
1: It may not even be major, but you will notice that, wait a minute, something's different. That's like when I was watching the movie The Matrix. I love that show. And Neo was, you know, doing his thing, and he was in the simulator with Morpheus, and he said, what's wrong? Morpheus asked him what's wrong, because he saw that Neo was shaking up about something. He goes, what happened? He goes, seemed like a deja vu, like something I've been here before. And he said, there's no such thing as deja vus. That means something happened. He said, hold on. And he instantly prepared, because he knew then the agents, or the sentinels, or whatever they call them, you know, had gotten into the system, and they cut in. So when they cut in for a glitch, it repeated. And he was like, oh, deja vu, I've seen this before. Well, many of us, we're not paying attention when a change happens. We're not paying attention to the shift. So therefore, we get taken out. So you got to take that leap before it's too late. You may be in hot water, but if you're still alive, you're not cooked. You can still jump. You know, so now I'm going to give y'all four myths to correct about AI. Because we got to be able to grow with AI, not just, you know, being afraid of it. Because it's happening whether you like it or not. So myth number one, AI is only for technology people. Nah, reality is AI is already being used in offices, transportation, healthcare, education, media, finance, insurance, retail, manufacturing, marketing, and small businesses. You don't need to become a computer programmer, but you should understand what is changing in your field. So make sure you don't sit there and play yourself like, well, you know, it's for them type of people. It's being interwoven into your everyday life. Myth number two, AI knows everything. Reality, AI can be confidently wrong. Y'all hear me? So you got to understand, it can misunderstand context, repeat biases, invent facts. Y'all hear that? Y'all need to pay attention, because there's a lot of invented facts out here that ain't facts, or produce an answer that sounds good but is inaccurate. Human review remains essential. We have to go and look at the books, and we got to go and say, wait a minute, let me know what's going on. Let me study the history from the paperback. You know, myth number three, if AI cannot replace my entire job, I do not need to worry about it. Mm-mm. Reality, a company does not need AI to replace an entire job, for it too can change just by simple staffing changing. See, If technology allows one person to perform work that once required two people, the structure can still change. Now you got one person doing what two or three people used to do because that one person now can have AI assist them. Myth number four, learning AI means surrendering to it. Reality, learning a tool gives you more control over how you use it. Ignoring a tool gives other people more control over how it affects you. Y'all gotta pay attention to that. People do that all the time. I don't pay attention to that. I don't get into that. I don't mess with them computers. I've heard it all and seen it all. But it's like, no, anything that you basically remove yourself from learning, now somebody else can go in and control. So let me give y'all a key. Just off the dome real quick. You don't have to worship technology, but you cannot afford to be willfully ignorant of it. Paul D. Jones is up in here, y'all. So we got to understand that there are practical solutions to this also. So I'm telling you, you know, as I want you to realize that before your job changes without you, we got to be mindful of that. You know, it reminds me of a conversation I had with Ant at Uppercut's Barbershop one time. He was like, you know, he was at another shop way before he even opened his first shop. And he was seeing some situations there. And he said, man, I'm going to have to open my own shop. And, you know, some of them other shops that he was with from those beginning guys, they don't exist anymore. But he went out on his own with Nate and they built Uppercuts, the brand, the barbershops. And now they're throughout the Twin Cities because they didn't sit back and wait for bad things to happen. They went and built it. And then what another person and owner went through in his family did not affect their family. So sometimes you just have to be mindful. So I'm going to give you five things that you can do to basically, you know, future-proof yourself by creating a plan. One, write down everything you know how to do, not merely the job title, you know, but write down, what do you know how to do? What's your skills? That's what a job recruiter is going to do. If you go for a new job and whatnot, they're going to say, okay, what can you do? You know, so that doesn't mean is, oh, I'm a cook. I'm this. I'm that. It's like, no, what can you do? Because you can do more than you realize. So they'll brainstorm and they'll realize that, you know what? You can do all of these great things. It's not just the degree. It's you. What is everything that you can do? Identify one task in your industry that AI is already changing. That means living the reality. Don't fight it. See what's going on. I was reading a report the other day and it was showing how trucks are being taken over by AI drivers. And it was literally a big rig, literally, and it went from Dallas to Houston. And then there was other ones going back. And the guy had did a TikTok video just showing, but that cut out like 30 people's jobs that used to run up and forth. And I'm not even going to mention the company that's doing it because that doesn't matter because it's going to be more companies that's doing it. So now those guys don't get tired. The same regulations of sleep regulations and all that, it doesn't happen with AI. Them trucks can run 24/7. So now you got a person on a computer sitting there and they're handling logistics. I mean, that's the most craziest thing, but it's the future. So the kid today that is sitting at home playing online video games and is good at it, tomorrow will be handling logistics. So you got to understand what industry that AI is already changing and then learn from that. So spend 30 minutes a day learning one useful AI tool or marketable skill. Take the time, jump right in and learn it. Use the skill to improve your current job or earn your first additional dollar, meaning you might need to create a side hustle by what you learned. You know, that's what this is all about. Reconnect. Think about this. Reconnect with five people who can provide knowledge, opportunity, or collaboration. That's your responsibility. But instead of sitting back saying, you know, I've noticed people that will point out everything wrong and say what a politician is doing wrong and what's wrong with these people and all that. And I'm not saying ain't nothing wrong with the people. Yeah, I believe that some of them are just straight up crazy. Does that make me crazy? However, that ain't changing nothing for you. So you have to be proactive. You have to just make a bond with you and your family, a pact. That's the word I'm looking for. You got to create a pact with you and your family and say, you know what? We're not going to be afraid out here. We ain't no punks. We going to see what's happening. It's like, okay, this is where, how the world turns. This is how the world is changing. And it's going to happen whether I like it or not. So I met a person like, see, that's why I don't even log on to that stuff. I'm not supporting it. Well, you know what? That's fine. That's no different than the people that say, that's why I don't vote. See, I had this conversation, so now I just brought it up. I'm going to go ahead and go there. So for that crowd that says, that's why I don't vote, or my vote doesn't count, can you please, just for a moment, bear with me for a moment, use common sense. If your vote didn't count, there would not be gerrymandering.
4: Barbar.
1: There wouldn't be changing voting lines.
4: Barbar.
1: If your vote didn't count, there wouldn't be voter intimidation going on.
4: Oh, he got barbar.
1: If your vote didn't count, there would not be disturbing the Civil Rights Bill and the Voting Rights Act of 1964. If your vote did not count, then they would not be trying to tamper with the machines to mess up the election.
4: Oh, he got barbar.
1: So stop making excuses and get your butt up out there and go vote. Because other than that, things are going to change whether you like it or not. So if you don't believe that, that's fine. Go vote anyway. Go vote anyway and then see what happens. But don't sit back and not do anything and then create a lie to say, well, you know, I knew it didn't count anyway. You know what? Yes, it do. Your vote does count. However, that's my point in there. Let's get back to this AI conversation. That was my, what they say, a public service announcement.
5: We interrupt our program to bring you this important message.
1: You know, but you got to understand, let me give you some lines. See, your employer may control your position, but you must control your preparation. So you got to sit back and understand that. I'm like, wow, AI is happening. They got the position. They know what they're going to do. You have to make your person.

0: your skills disappeared years ago. Don't wait till the job changes for you to wake up. The job is changing. I had a family member, and God bless him, you know, and he used to say, they need me at this job. They need me at this job. And I just said, nobody needs anybody at no job. And he said a new supervisor or manager came in, and he was like, I tell them how it goes. And he was real arrogant about it. You know, he got fired, right? The same guy that he was being arrogant about fired him, got him fired. And I sat back and I told him, I said, told you. Why was you going in arguing with someone and you ain't even in leadership? Because you felt like you've been there 20-something years. He thought that his seniority protected him. Nah, they changed the whole game, got rid of him. So I'm saying, don't y'all sit back and be that type of person. Know what you got to do. The future does not belong only to the smartest people. It belongs to the people willing to keep learning. You must keep learning. You must keep going.
1: Remember, you must learn.
0: It's up to you to recognize what's going on, because AI learns, and then it learns more, then it learns off that system. You know, AI should not merely work for the corporation. Learn how to make it work for you. So think about that. You can use the same tools that the company is bringing in to do certain things with, and you should be like, yeah, I understand this very well. Others may be sitting back saying, you do? You look at them like, yeah, I've been studying this stuff. For the last year, I've been studying this. I knew this was coming. See, that's all I'm talking about, is the change is going to happen whether we likes it or not. You know, I got to put it like that. Like, whether you likes it or not, it's going to happen. So before your job changes without you, this means change. I hope that, man, sometimes I say things and I try to make it so practical. Before your job changes without you, that means change. So it changes with you. You change with the job. Even if they say we eliminated this entire position, you made yourself so valuable that you can go someplace else and keep on going, keep on building. So that's what this is about, y'all. I'm literally watching the news. I'm seeing social media. I'm watching technology. I run a marketing company. I'm seeing everything that's going on through social media. Social media is nothing but a television station of the old. It's a newspaper of the old. It's the magazine of the old. And then now, all the advertisers, they just don't look at what's on television. I see AI little movie scripts on Facebook, on TikTok, on Instagram, and so many other outlets. I see that happening, and I'm like, wow, this is crazy. And it's done through AI. You didn't have to have the big cameras. You didn't have to have the set crew or any of that. You're just a few people with technology, with information, and a computer, and they went and made some things work. I mean, literally, you can do it on an iPhone. You know, your smartphone, you can make changes. So I'm saying, before things change without you, you position yourself to have it grow with you. Now, that's my time, y'all. You know, I keep going. I can keep doing this. But I want y'all to just start embracing technology for you personally. Not to go boast and brag and post online, this is what I'm doing, this is what I'm doing, because I know. Nah, get out of the way of yourself. That's esteem. You don't need to go and brag about how dope you are. Just go be dope, because certain things are going to happen. The rate in life, y'all, you got to understand, times are harder. Now, we got to get this for real. Research suggests that 50% to 55% of American jobs could be reshaped by AI within the next few years. Workers will increasingly need critical thinking and sound judgments, adaptability, communication, and the ability to use AI effectively, not simply to compete against it, but actually know how to use it. So you have to be in the game, because artificial intelligence may not take everyone's job, but it will change how many jobs are performed. You understand that? So you used to do it this way, now it's done another way, and then they can pay you less. The greatest dangers is not AI itself. It is continuing to work, learn, and earn as if nothing is changing. And that's why I say before your job changes, without you, get up, you put yourself up on game and be the best asset for you and your family and into any industry. Now, that's my time, y'all, for real, for real. You know what? You need life insurance. And here at myassets.com, go make that happen. Hey, y'all, go be great before things change on you.

0: I'm Freddie Bell, and this is a new day and a new beginning. A place where timeless soul meets today's spirit, where information, meaning, and transformation live in harmony. Get ready for inspiration, insight, words to the wise, and more. This is with Freddie Bell. Thank you for joining us this weekend on New Beginnings. I'm Freddie Bell. And a reminder, please download the Freddie Bell Radio Show's app. You can find it on the Google Play Store and also at the Apple Store. And as we start out with our health source, here's something worth checking before breakfast. The FDA and CDC are investigating a multi-state salmonella outbreak connected to recalled shell eggs from Midwest Poultry Services. 98 people in 17 states have been sickened and 26 hospitalized. No deaths have been reported. The recalled eggs include certain products sold under Kroger, Country Morning, Cal-Maine, Sunups, Brookshire's, and Simple Truth. And here's a part that makes this useful at home. The FDA says the affected cartons carry plant code P-1950 or 0840962 with Julian dates from 157 through 184. The sale or Best Buy dates run from July 20th through August 17th. The FDA says recalled eggs should be thrown away or returned, and surfaces they contacted should be cleaned. So before you crack that egg this morning, take a second look at the carton. And researchers continue to learn that while we're sleeping, the brain isn't exactly taking the night off. Scientists at Baylor College of Medicine have been studying astrocytes, star-shaped cells in the brain once thought mainly to support neurons. New research suggests these cells may play a much more active role in how memories are processed during sleep. The larger implication is important. Understanding what happens to memory while we sleep could eventually offer new approaches to disorders involving memory and abnormal brain activity. Another reason that 8 hours isn't wasted time. Your body may be asleep, however, your brain still has work to do. And here's a word you might recognize even if you've never heard the name for it. Swirling. That's when something happens at work, you go home, get into bed, and your mind starts replaying it. Why did I say that? What should I have said? What am I going to do tomorrow? The body went home at 5 o'clock. The meeting apparently didn't. The takeaway isn't that we simply order our brains to stop thinking. It's recognizing when stress has followed us into the bedroom and is interfering with sleep. And coffee lovers are going to enjoy this one. But don't get carried away. Researchers studying more than 2,200 people found an association between regular coffee consumption and lower body fat and greater skeletal muscle mass. The important word is association. Researchers did not establish that coffee itself caused people to lose fat or build muscle. So no, adding another cup of coffee doesn't count as going to the gym. Nice try. And remember this, good health isn't built in a single day. It's built one healthy choice at a time. I'm Freddie Bell, and that's your health source, and have a healthy day. This is New Beginning, Solid Gold Soul. Let's keep it moving. Thank you for joining us on New Beginnings. I'm Freddie Bell, and it happened this week. In 1891, Thomas Edison applied for a patent for the motion picture camera. In 1909, construction on the Panama Canal began. In 1946, Norma Jean Baker signed a contract with 20th Century Fox. She later changed her name to Marilyn Monroe. In 1954, the Communist Control Act went into effect, outlawing the Communist Party in the United States. In 1963, the Little League World Series was covered for the first time by ABC's Wide World of Sports. In 1977, Waylon Jennings was arrested on cocaine charges. Just before the run-in with the law, he was named an honorary police chief in Nashville, Tennessee. 2 years later, The Facts of Life made its debut on NBC. The television comedy lasted 10 seasons, making it one of the longest-running sitcoms of the 80s. In 1981, Mark David Chapman was sentenced to 20 years to life in prison for the murder of former Beatles frontman John Lennon. In 1992, it was Hurricane Andrew with 165-mile-an-hour winds smashing into South Florida, causing a record billions of dollars in damage and numerous deaths. President Bush declared Southern Florida a federal disaster area. In 1995, Microsoft released Windows 95 and purchased the rights to the Rolling Stones' Start Me Up for a reported $12 million. In 2006, NFL star Jerry Rice officially retired as a San Francisco 49er, the team where his NFL career began, signing a one-day contract for almost $2 million. The next year, the NFL suspended embattled Atlanta Falcons quarterback Michael Vick indefinitely without pay after Vick's attorneys filed a plea agreement in federal court admitting the football star's role in a dogfighting case. In 2010, actress Lindsay Lohan was released from a rehabilitation facility just 23 days into a three-month program. The next year, as a result of his pancreatic cancer, Steve Jobs resigned as CEO of Apple Inc. and was succeeded by Tim Cook. In 2014, dozens were injured by an earthquake in Napa, California. Also in that year, Death Row Records founder Suge Knight was injured in a shooting at a party that Chris Brown was hosting in Los Angeles. Another man and a woman were also shot at the One Oak nightclub in Hollywood. All three victims were treated at a local hospital. In 2015, IndyCar driver Justin Wilson died following his injuries during the ABC Supply 500 at Pennsylvania's Pocono Raceway. The 37-year-old British driver had 7 wins and 27 podiums in his U.S. open wheel career. Also in that year, Facebook CEO Mark Zuckerberg announced 1 billion people had logged onto the social media site for the very first time. In 2018, television personality Robin Leach died at the age of 76. Leach was best known as host of the TV series Lifestyles of the Rich and Famous. In 2021, Kathy Hochul became the state of New York's first female governor. And in 2021, Beyonce became the first black woman to wear the iconic yellow Tiffany diamond. She wore the jewel in an ad campaign alongside her husband, Jay-Z. That's the way it was, and this is New Beginnings. I'm Freddie Bell.
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0: Thank you for joining us on New Beginnings, and right now is birthday time. We got some good ones, too. Basketball Hall of Famer Reggie Miller is 61. He was drafted with the 11th overall pick in 1987, the NBA draft out of UCLA by the Indiana Pacers. He played his entire 18-year NBA career with them, earning 5 NBA All-Star selections. He was also a member of the Dream Team 2 in 1994 and won an Olympic gold medal with Team USA in the 1996 Atlanta Olympic Games. In 2012, he was inducted into the Naismith Memorial Basketball Hall of Fame. Dave Chappelle is 53, one of the most recognizable comedians of his generation, and somebody who can turn an everyday observation into an entire conversation. Director Ava DuVernay is 54. Her work includes Selma, When They See Us, and Origin. Rupert Grint, Ron Weasley from the Harry Potter films, is 38. Happy birthday to Craig Kilborn, former television host and who Minnesotans will remember has roots right there in that state. He turned 64. Author John Green, who wrote The Fault in Our Stars, is 49, and actor Chad Michael Murray is 45. And if you're celebrating a birthday this weekend, we say happy birthday to you. And remember this, birthdays are good for you, and stats show that people who have the most of them live the longest.
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0: This is New Beginnings. I'm Freddie Bell, and joining me now is AARP Senior Associate State Director of Outreach and Community, Jay Hapala, and welcome back, sir.
2: Hey, thanks, Freddie. Good to be with you.
0: Our topic is planning for retirement, and I mentioned that to you in the green room, and you said, boy, I'm planning for mine right now, 20 years away. But that's not a bad time to start, is it?
2: Hey, if you're like me, retirement is in the rotation of your daydreaming topics, right? So it's fun to think about someday But at the same time, planning, really digging in and planning for retirement can feel overwhelming, whether you're thinking about your savings, your Social Security, your health care and Medicare, estate planning and taxes, and the list goes on. So it can be complex, but at the same time, we're thinking about putting in our life's work and then hopefully having time to live in retirement as well.
0: Everyone, we're talking with Jay Happala from AARP about planning for your retirement. Have you noticed that are there a lot of people who are approaching the age, but they have no retirement plan?
2: Yeah, that's for sure. I mean, it's a struggle. A lot of people just don't have retirement savings, or they haven't spent time really thinking and planning for it. But in reality, not everyone is going to work forever. Most people are not going to work forever. And it's human nature to procrastinate when it comes to big life changes like this. You might know that it's important to have a plan, but it's hard to get started. And that's why AARP, we're hosting a free virtual Planning Your Retirement series this fall. It's coming up. And you can get help and start to dig into these issues. You know, when it comes to Social Security, many people don't realize it's an important decision on the timing. It could shortchange them for life if they start taking their Social Security earlier than later. They might not know that waiting too long to claim Medicare could mean lifelong penalties for their monthly premiums.
0: Really?
2: So we're bringing in the experts to clear up the confusion and answer your questions on these type of issues.
0: So what are some of the other topics that might be covered? You mentioned Social Security, but first of all, when is this event taking place?
2: Yeah, so the series includes three programs. They're all virtual, and folks can log in over their lunch break, basically.
0: Mm-hmm.
2: The first one is on Social Security. This is September 22nd. It's from noon to 1:30 p.m., Learn about Social Security, when to claim it, what it means for your spouse or your survivors or even your ex-spouse, and what happens if you continue to work and claim Social or take your Social Security payments at the same time.
0: Mm.
2: So that's September 22nd. The next one is on September 29th, and this is what we're calling Medicare 101. So when you turn 65, you qualify for Medicare. You've been getting your health insurance from your employer for most of your working years, and now you'll be eligible for Medicare at age 65. We'll cover those enrollment deadlines and coverage options and how to avoid those costly mistakes. And then on October 6th, we will cover wills and trusts. So it's not always easy to think about your legacy planning, but this session we will break down the basics so you can be confident in what's going to happen after you're gone. So these are just practical sessions that people can use to get the facts and start thinking about these issues.
0: Are these, how much do these sessions cost? I know there are some people who are listening who might be on a fixed budget.
2: Hey, they're free for everyone, whether you're, no matter how much money you got, you can attend these programs for free and we'll help you with your retirement planning.
0: Jay, is registration required?
2: Yeah, we do want people to register, make sure we know who's coming, and it's easy. 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So aarp.org/events. And, you know, it's free, like you said, and it's all about making smart decisions now so you don't have surprises later when you're trying to kick back and enjoy your retirement.
0: I understand that cool drink on a summer day is really nice.
2: Jay, someday, Freddie.
0: Someday. Jay, thank you so much. Again, he is the Senior Associate State Director of Outreach and Community for AARP. And Jay, thanks so much for being with us this weekend on New Beginnings.
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0: Hi, everyone. I'm Freddie Bell, and now it's time to talk finance with Label Sternbach. 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We're talking about ways that you can really protect yourself when the market starts to move, and we're looking at several different ways, several different defined ways that you can protect that downside. We've talked about buffers. We've talked about structured notes. And I'm wondering how much of this depends on the solvency of the institution with which you're working.
3: That is the question to ask, right? So there are, it depends on the type of product that you're purchasing. And let's go through the different ones and the concerns that you need to have for them. So you have, if you buy the options yourself, right, and you just go out on the market and you buy them, I would recommend that you buy flex options that are cleared by the Options Clearing Corporation, in which case they're guaranteed by the Options Clearing Corporation, and so you don't have to worry about the other party. So options themselves, you generally don't have to worry about the other party. Next down, most people aren't buying options to do this. Next down, we have market link CDs. Very secure, right? They're FDIC insurance up to $250,000. So if the bank goes belly up, or if they, their balance sheet, right, they don't manage their balance sheet properly, like what happened with First Republic, then they'll get taken over. But because you've got FDIC insurance, at least up to $250,000, you're going to get your principal back. Right. So that's why I like market link CDs, right? You got protection and the federal government is on the hook for it. So that's next level of protection. The next below that or parallel to that is the buffered UITs. So UITs, unit investment trusts, you own a share of this trust. This trust is a legal entity that's independent of who created it, right? It is a legal entity on its own. It has a board of trustees, right? It has trustees who are supposed to be fiduciaries to it, but it owns the assets, right? So if the company that's the advisor on it, the person who created it, they can disappear, right? But this thing is a physical asset, is an independent entity that exists beyond death, and it's going to still be there, and it still owns these option contracts. It still has these, all this money. And so no matter what happens to the company, it doesn't matter. I'm the owner, right? Me having shares in this UIT, I'm an owner of this unit investment trust. And so everyone can go belly up. I'm still going to get my proportional share of that UIT. So I really like those because although my principal may not be guaranteed, I don't have to worry about counterparty risk. I don't have to worry about who's issuing this, of whether they're going to go out of business or they're going to get shut down or they're going to have solvency issues. Next down the rung is the structured notes. And this is where we start entering very dangerous territory. So the structured notes are loans. These are loans that are backed by the corporation that is issuing them. And any corporation can issue them, right? Like technically, like, you know, I have a corporation, I can issue these notes. Depending on what I'm issuing, I may or may not need to get it registered with the state, but I'm allowed to issue these notes. The issue becomes now, right, is if I'm a company and I issue you a loan, right, and I borrow from you money, well, if I can't pay it back, you're screwed, right? There is no SEC. There is no Department of Insurance. There is no, FDIC looking at my balance sheet saying, do you have enough money to pay back all your creditors? Nobody's saying that, right? That's the whole purpose of borrowing money. And so we are using a debt instrument to create this return. And this is something I think a lot of people, a lot of investors and a lot of advisors don't really understand is the mechanics of what's happening. You are loaning money to JP Morgan. You are loaning money to Goldman Sachs or to whoever. And as long as everything's hunky-dory and they manage their balance sheets and the market is good and they can pay their dues, you're fine. But what's the reason why you're buying this thing? You're usually buying it for protection. You're buying it for the event that something happens that really shook the market, right, and made the bottom fall out. Well, guess what happened the last time that happened? Right? In 2008, Lehman Brothers went under. They were allowed to go under. And there was a lot of people who held structured notes issued by Lehman Brothers, and they became worthless. Because when you own a structured note that is issued by one of these companies, what happens is usually if I loan money to a company, right, and that company files bankruptcy, as a creditor, I'm first in line to get money back, right? For the first people in line are the people who have debt secured by property, right? So the mortgage company, they come first. Payroll comes first. After that, it's the unsecured debtors, so the federal government, taxes, and then people like me who loan money to the company, right? When with the structured notes, there's a little clause in the contract that says you are not a creditor for bankruptcy. In the event of bankruptcy, you become a stockholder. You become a common stockholder. So not only are you owning now just converted to, you know, last in line, but you're like, you could be a senior stockholder where you get preferential treatment in bankruptcy. You don't even get that. You get put to the back of the line and you get whatever's left over after everyone else takes their peaks. Right. So the thing that you bought for protection may not actually give you protection in the time that you need it, right? So I, when it comes to structured notes, right, you, again, diversify across issuers, diversify across time, and then be very careful about how much of your assets you're actually putting in this thing, because the reason why you're buying it is the very thing that's going to backfire on you when you need it most, right? It's not a magic bullet.
0: So is there a defined percentage on how much you should be protecting and how much you should just let stay out there in a plain investment portfolio?
3: So that I think is dependent on every single person in terms of, you know, risk reward and what tools they should use to achieve that. But I think when you're looking at, okay, when I want to get this type of protection, I want this downside protection, you got to be very aware of the fact that the structured notes come with some serious strings attached, and those serious strings attached are going to bite you when you need it the most. So while it is,
0: It's amazing how that happens.
3: Yeah. It's always when you need it the most that all those things disappear on you. And so you need to, when you purchase these things, you need to be planning for the worst scenario, not the best scenario. And you need to be okay with that, right? You need to be okay with, hey, okay, if the market goes out and I become a common stockholder in this company, am I okay with that, right? Am I okay with that happening and my money just disappearing, right? Is that an okay scenario? And

0: us that extra 3 or 4 or 5 percentage points on our portfolio, and the risk of losing 100% is pretty low, right? But diversify, that's why I like the buffer UITs, because my worst case is market goes down 20%, 30%, that's where I'm taking a hit, but I'm not losing everything. I'm taking a small hit rather than the large hit, and that's a much more palatable outcome than walking away with nothing, because I know people who Lehman Brothers happened to them and they got nothing, right? They lost half their wealth.
1: So finally, what are the key things that a retiree or a person who's looking forward into retiring should be asking their advisor who brings one of these products to them, and they say, well, tell me which one is right for me. I hear you leaning toward buffered, but what are some of the key questions that should be asked, Label?
0: Yeah, so the key questions that you got to really be asking yourself is, why are we buying this, right? Why are we buying this? What is the worst case scenario with this product? What is the worst case scenario that can happen? Don't necessarily take your advisor's word for it, right? I'm not one for bashing advisors, but a lot of advisors don't actually understand these products. Even insurance agents who are selling annuities, right? Like, they don't really understand the products that they're selling. And you need to understand what you're purchasing, because at the end of the day, you're not going to be able to recover your money once it's lost, right? No matter how much you want to sue the advisor, sue the insurance company, you're not going to win, right? And even if you win, you still lost, because your money is gone. And even if you win in a lawsuit, by the time you win the lawsuit, you're going to have paid so much in legal bills that it's not even going to be worth it. And you've been out this money all this time. So you need to really understand what is it that you're giving up? There is no free lunch in this business. Everything has a flip side, right? The other day I had a client who asked me, he wanted to look at annuities. And so we shopped around annuities for him, because he'd been hearing about, that there's these annuities that have bonuses and, these guaranteed returns. And, he's right in the category where an annuity might make sense, might not make sense, but there's enough compelling reasons to look at it. And we looked at annuities, and there's annuities that have these 50% bonuses, right? 10% guaranteed returns for 10 years, 20 years, right? And it sounds amazing. But then you start digging into the actual numbers, and it's, well, okay, what is it that you're actually getting for this, and what are you giving up? Oh, you're giving up access to your money for 10 or 20 years. You're giving up the fact that this is actually your money, because the only way you're going to get that bonus and that guaranteed return is if you turn it into income for life. Well, and that income for life is only going to get paid out at, these percentages. So what you're actually looking at is this potential payout over this potential time period. And you would have to, even if you got every best case scenario, you would still have to, be 15, 20 years, probably 30 years before you got your money back. So are you actually making money, or is it just a nice security blanket?
1: All right. He's Label Sternbach. We look forward to hearing from you again next week. Label's website is Yields for You. That's yieldsforyou.com. Yields, the number 4, the letter U.
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1: I'm Freddie Bell, and more New Beginnings is straight ahead. This is New Beginnings, Solid Gold Soul. Let's keep it moving. We're on the lighter side now on New Beginnings, and Grandma has a lead foot. An 80-year-old woman was ticketed after police caught her driving more than 100 miles an hour. 100 miles an hour. At 80 years old, you're supposed to be telling everybody else to slow down. Apparently, Grandma wasn't headed to bingo. She was qualifying. And here are 4 things you probably didn't know. Pizza is a $50 billion industry in the United States, with 3 billion pizzas sold every year, either restaurant or frozen. And some land snails can remain dormant for several years during extreme drought. Third, a person may produce several thousand gallons of saliva over a lifetime, potentially around 10,000 gallons. And number 4, of the things you probably didn't know yesterday, 4% of U.S. drivers admit to reading physical books or papers while driving. They say, and you know how they are, that the tendency to hate your job runs in the family. Many parents

0: Parents work hard to help their kids find careers they will enjoy, dragging them to skills and aptitudes testing, encouraging them to land internships, or enrolling them in colleges aligned with their interest. Fueling these efforts is often the hope that our kids will be happier on the jobs than we are. But a study in the Journal of Applied Psychology found that such efforts might be futile. A tendency to hate your job runs in families. The study shows that being born with certain genes sparks an inclination to be happier at work, while other genes are linked to lower job satisfaction. We were talking about pizza earlier. A customer who ordered a pizza recently was shocked to discover nuts and bolts with the toppings. The customer was halfway through eating when she realized that the foreign objects were baked into the cheese. Management apologized to the customer, gave her a refund, and tossed the remaining cheese in the pizza prep area. There was a woman who really wanted a cut of her neighbor's good fortune when she decided to chisel a hole through the wall of her apartment with a pair of scissors. According to the police, the woman admitted that she had painstakingly chipped away at the 4-inch plaster wall in her closet for 2 weeks. The resulting hole was just big enough to creep through, which the woman covered with cardboard so her neighbor wouldn't notice. Then she squeezed through the 12-inch by 16-inch hole twice, stealing objects that would fit through the hole. It's true, y'all. A study of 1,200 U.S. adults found that 68% begin actively yearning for fall before September arrives, with enthusiasm rising sharply during the final 2 weeks of August. Among respondents, 74% say cooler temperatures were the biggest reason for the seasonal anticipation, followed by fall foods and drinks at 61% and autumn clothing at 53%. The phenomenon is known as autumn anticipation creep, the psychological tendency to mentally advance the next season when the current one begins to feel repetitive or uncomfortable. On the lighter side, I'm Freddie Bell, and this is New Beginnings.
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2: 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Health Partners is a health plan that contracts with both Medicare and the Minnesota Medical Assistance Medicaid program to provide benefits of both programs to enrollees. Enrollment in Health Partners depends on contract renewal.
3: While it can improve transportation and accessibility, concerns arise in the African-American community about potential negative effects on local businesses and housing. Gentrification concerns often surface as property values may change, impacting longtime residents and businesses. Striking a balance between progress and preserving community identity is crucial. It's essential to implement policies that mitigate displacement and ensure equitable development. KMOJ, the People Station, plays a crucial role in raising awareness about these challenges, fostering discussions, and advocating for solutions that address the concerns of all community members while acting in the public interest.
2: Charles Chaz Millionaire Dillon, the legendary Twin Cities radio DJ, community advocate, and longstanding voice on North Minneapolis's 89.9 KMLJ The People Station, passed away August 23, 2026, at the age of 61. Those of us in the Minnesota broadcasting and music communities are deeply mourning his loss, remembering him as a foundational pillar of local culture, a passionate mentor to neighborhood youth, and a fierce advocate for local artists. Known affectionately on the airwaves as Mr. 612, Dillon spent over four decades serving the Twin Cities community. Dillon first joined KMOJ Radio in 1981. For generations of listeners, he was best known as the weekly host of Jazz Reflections on Sunday afternoons, where he shared his immense knowledge of jazz music. Later in his career, he also expanded his reach by hosting the Saturday morning show, Flight 612, on North Minneapolis Community Station 98.9 KRSM. Beyond the studio, Dillon traveled the world, working with massive R&B and soul icons like Alexander O'Neal, Patti LaBelle, Sherelle, and Stephanie Mills. He was also a talented White House press photographer who documented President Barack Obama and First Lady Michelle Obama. Following his passing, tributes have poured in from station executives, local artists, and listeners. Our very own KMOJ General Manager Freddie Bell released a statement expressing gratitude for his decades of service, noting that although the microphone may now be silent, your legacy will continue to speak. Dillon's daughter, musician Mars Lovejoy, recalled that her father's passion started when he began DJing at just 14 years old, emphasizing how deeply committed he remained to helping others feel seen and welcomed. To keep his impact alive, his family has established a GoFundMe campaign for the Chaz Vision Media Legacy Fund. This fund aims to create a lasting tribute supporting music, media, and community empowerment initiatives in North Minneapolis, aligning perfectly with KMOJ's active transition into its new Forever Home Community Hub.
4: 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I greatly appreciate y'all, and I love you. 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
2: 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Doc McKenzie, Huey Williams, and Jarrell Smalls. There's something we want to say today.

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1: It's time for the Community's Choice to let you know about some of the upcoming events in the community. I'm Kim O'Haley. The Israel God presents the Memorial of the Blowing of the Trumpet Service on Saturday, September 12th, beginning at 12 noon. The Israel God Church is located at 2922 Cedar Avenue in South Minneapolis. For more information, 612-886-3972. Minnesota Acts Now, an organization of Liberian women in Minnesota and the Salvation Army, presents the 15th annual National Homeless Day on Saturday, September 12th, beginning at 5 p.m. There will be free haircuts, drug and alcohol counseling, food, music, and more. It takes place at the Salvation Army, 1010 Curry Avenue in South Minneapolis. The Codwells Art Exhibit, celebrating creativity, family, legacy. It's featuring six Codwell artists on Sunday, September 13th, 1 to 4 p.m. at 229 Irving Avenue in North Minneapolis. 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Guest speakers include Thomas Berry, Lisa Clements, and Dr. Rhonda Jackson, and more. For more information, 612-302-3156. The Smiley Foundation presents Beyond the Smile. It's a suicide awareness walk on September 20th, 12 to 4 p.m. at North Commons Park, 1801 James Avenue North in Minneapolis. 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For more information, 612-377-0594. I'm Kim O'Haley, and may the Lord God bless you real good.
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6: I'm Amber Payton with BIN News Now. President Trump is marking the 25th anniversary of 9/11, saying the nation renews its vow to never forget.
7: We also give thanks for the countless lives saved by the immortal heroes of Flight 93.
6: Speaking at the Pentagon, Trump honored victims of the attacks and said Americans showed their courage and strength in the face of what he called immense evil. Chicago leaders are marking the 25th anniversary of 9/11 with a ceremony at Navy Pier. Black Mayor Brandon Johnson joined other local and state officials as prayers, bagpipes, and taps honored those killed in the attacks. And T-Pain is suing Akon's Convict Entertainment, claiming the label failed to pay him royalties. The rapper says he's owed more than $489,000 from 2025 record sales, along with money from an earlier settlement. Get BIN News Now on demand 24/7 on the iHeartRadio app.
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2: 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Obeying traffic signals and signs is a small action that can make a big difference in preventing accidents. 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
6: I'm Amber Payton with BIN News Now. President Trump is marking the 25th anniversary of 9/11, saying the nation renews its vow to never forget.
7: We also give thanks for the countless lives saved by the immortal heroes of Flight 93.
6: Speaking at the Pentagon, Trump honored victims of the attacks and said Americans showed their courage and strength in the face of what he called immense evil. Chicago leaders are marking the 25th anniversary of 9/11 with a ceremony at Navy Pier. Black Mayor Brandon Johnson joined other local and state officials as prayers, bagpipes, and taps honored those killed in the attacks. And T-Pain is suing Akon's Convict Entertainment, claiming the label failed to pay him royalties. The rapper says he's owed more than $489,000 from 2025 record sales, along with money from an earlier settlement. Get BIN News Now on demand 24/7 on the iHeartRadio app.
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2: 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And your favorite underwriter and influencer, The OG. 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Let's tap in.

0: You want me to make your jingle, don't you? Hey, Marvin. Good morning. Good morning, Twin Cities. Walter Cubitt Banks Jr.
1: Oh, yeah. Oh, yeah. And you got my man Theo's on the line.
0: Theo on the line. Look up early in Chicago.
2: Good morning. Hey. The show must go on.
0: Good morning, Theo. Do you hear me, Walter? Like I'm stuffy and
2: healthy. I'm just in the shady. What's wrong?
0: I got an ear infection, allergies, all of the things, sinus infection. But guess what? We're here at 89.9 KMOJ, right?
2: Walter. Hey, and the show must go on.
0: Look, I'm looking at Walter. Guess what, Theo? I actually beat Walter this morning.
1: No, you didn't.
2: What?
0: I was here at 7:30.
1: Where am I parked at?
0: In the back.
1: Okay.
0: I know. I rode past. I got in the building before him. But good morning, everybody. Good morning, Twin Cities. This is Tiffany Love on 89.9 KMOJ. 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
2: We'll be back next week with the live podcast on Facebook. I'm out of town today, but hey, so much go on.
0: You got to cut down. Is that the radio in the background, or what? What is that?
2: You talking to me?
0: Yeah, is that a radio in the back, or your TV or something? I can hear it, but...
2: No. I'm outside.
0: Okay, well, good morning, everybody. And, you know, today I'm super excited because, well, we got to start with the random of the day. 612-377-3456. Let's see. I had a couple of rants. I'm realizing I don't like adult bullies.
1: Adult bullies?
0: Yeah. I don't like adult bullies. I just to see, like, at this age, just still conducting themselves.
2: That means they've been all their life.
0: You said what?
2: That means they've been bullies all their life.
0: Somebody told me that, too. They was like, you know what? People that typically act like that is, like, because they didn't have a voice when they were younger, and then they grow up and be like, I'm going to be very aggressive and very assertive. Unnecessary times and places, right?
2: But some people like drama.
0: Mm.
2: Yeah. Their life is not fulfilled unless it's some type of drama involved.
0: Yeah, it's a lot. But that was just my rant. I mean, actually, I've been having a good week. Like, we've been doing good. I know that, I was like, yeah, let me get, shout out to my boy Ronnie. He probably gonna be calling in. You know, I had to call him this week to be like, hey, you know, we had a good discussion, but shout out cause he's always tuning in. I think the entire time that we've been on air, he has been that person to call in. And shout out to you, Walter Cubitt Banks Jr. I know today, do you got a rant, Theo? I was waiting before I get to you, Cubitt. Do you got a rant?
2: Yeah, you know, I know you gotta get there. Wake up early. Stop speeding and get mad at somebody else that is driving the speed limit in the slow lane. How you gonna be mad at somebody that's in the slow lane? Go get over on this side in the fast lane and go and get your ticket and leave the slow people alone.
0: You know what?
2: Slow down. Slow down. You're late for an accident.
0: You know what, Theo? I think the older that you're getting, that, you know, driving seems to be different. Right.
2: Ain't no difference. I tell you this. If you don't know how to drive in Chicago, you will get your ass, ran off the road.
0: But make sure you got a red call in 612-377-3456. I seriously think that Theo's in denial that he is just getting older. You know how to get old different when you're driving. Go! What you... Slow down!
2: No. It's a difference between driving, and then it's the difference between being a bully on the road.
0: So you guys can have a...
2: You already speeding, they on your bumper waiting there. I just drive, and then they go around and give me the finger or whatever, but I don't care. Yeah. On the rounds. I'm not late for no accident.
0: 612-377-3456. If you have a rant of the day, QB, I know you don't have one, so what we gonna do?
1: No, mine stay the same. Mm-hmm. It don't change. Hey, you stuck in traffic, you running around in the middle of the street, you bound to get hit by a vehicle.
0: You're going to get hit. Susie.
2: Yeah, right. Depending on pick what you want to get hit by, because you get hit by a bus, I don't know what to pick.
0: All right, guys, we're going to get decided. And you know what? Today, we're super excited. I know me and Walter Cupid Banks, I do have we got somebody who probably got
1: right. They just hung up. They can call right back.
0: Okay. I know we probably I know we got some people that be calling back for, they got their random day. But today we are super excited. We're up early because it's Open Streets. Open Streets is today on Broadway. We super excited. We got about, 13 blocks of performers. We got Q-Bear gonna be right there on Broadway by, Cub Foods, right?
1: Yep, I'll be on the, in the middle of the block right where Cubs and Sanctuary Church.
0: Sanctuary Church. So where does it start from? Lindale to Penn?
1: Now, I don't think it go that far.
0: Okay.
1: But they got the signs up that says no parking.
0: Yeah, yeah. So then it's us. We will be the Bake Show, DJ Bake Show, Baker, and me as the host. We'll be right here across from Popeyes, which is, what street is that, Emerson or Fremont?
1: Probably Fremont.
0: Fremont.
1: No.
0: Yep.
2: That's Gerard.
0: Yep, Gerard. Right across the street. So I seen this morning they was up and putting up. Shout out to Shamika Bogan. And we was going to talk about entrepreneurship today, but, you know, just talk about the work that it takes to create these events. And I know Shamika is always putting on top-tier events for our Broadway, West Broadway Coalition. But we do this every year. So just make sure you get out. Bring the family. It's fun. It's safe. The environment, we just have a lot of vendors, we have a lot of performers, just up and down Broadway, you could just park your car and just walk. We got food out there, so that should be super nice.
2: It's amazing, I'm telling you. They got live performances, and your man Q-Bear on the wheels of steel, so it's amazing. It is amazing.
0: Yeah,
2: I hate that I'm not there with you this year, bro.
1: Hey, well, there's another one you're missing as well because it's a Be the Change golf tournament with John Baker at Theater Worth Park, and that starts at 11, and it goes until about 8:30 or 9 p.m. by the time they finish with everything lined up on there, where they have three artists that were from The Voice that will be performing right there in front of the chalet, right in the open end. And then even beyond that, there's a lot of celebrities and stars and golfers that are in town.
0: Yeah.
1: But there's a lot of celebrities and stars and golfers that are out of town.
0: Yeah, yeah.
1: And so, you know, there's a list of some people that's going to be out there golfing that you have no idea who's actually in town. And so, you know, from that, it's a part of, you know, with John Baker and them would Be the Change, MN, and putting it together. It's to celebrate some of the smaller businesses and you know, giving some plaques and awards and that kind of thing. There's a VIP event as well as line dancing, and just everything's going to be outside until they take it to the inside.
0: Cuba, so, that's Houston White, right? Houston White, Be the Change, No. Okay. You said John Baker.
2: I was there last year.
1: Houston White was and John Baker were doing it together in the very beginning,
0: right.
1: And whatever in between their makeup and how that doesn't mean that Houston White's not a part of
0: right.
1: But I'm just saying for the dealings that I have to deal with and that I deal with when it comes to going out there and set up and doing the process. I've been meeting with Mr. Baker.
0: Yeah, yeah. And then we also got the Jazz Festival today, too, right?
1: Yep, the Jazz Festival in St. Paul.
0: St. Paul on Selby, and that's huge, too. You know what? That would probably be part of my rant. Like, but I'm not going to say it's a rant now because now I get it because we have so many short months for summertime. I think that Minnesota is the state that we have so many events and activities that we could do because we're trying to get everything in during the summertime.
1: But can I say something to you on that?
0: Mm-hmm.
1: Because I agree sometimes to disagree, but agree to agree.
0: Mm-hmm.
1: But there's a thing called getting together to program so that everybody ain't doing the same thing on the same day at the same time and then expect for everybody to be there.
0: Right.
1: That's the only part I'm going to say on that because I go a lot deeper and it ain't it.
0: But I also know, too, now that man, I've been in the industry, I'm thinking, like, there's a lot of things that people could just have a choice that they can, you know, they could pick from. So if you interested in jazz, I know they have the same thing, vendors and performers. That's today on Selby in St. Paul. And then we got our whole open streets. Of course, we're going to be Minneapolis. We rep in Minneapolis. The open streets, which is also going to be nice. I think both years, they have a huge crowd that come to both events. And then we got Be the Change golf tournament.
2: Well, I just worked the golf tournament with Cubat last year.
0: Mm-hmm.
2: And I would tell you they had a whole pig, the food chain, and where we were set up at was one of the main holes, and I got to meet a lot of the celebrities that he was talking about.
0: Yeah, yeah.
2: And I'm telling you, if you ain't never been to a golf tournament, you ain't even got to play. It's just being there is just a wonderful feeling.
0: Right, right.
2: So y'all got three things to choose from, so, hey,
0: yeah, yeah.
2: We out there.
0: All right, thank you. 612-377-3456. This is Tiffany. We are live today. We got a couple of events that's going on, but I had an email, just people always email or either inbox, and today we was going to talk about, well, we could pretty much talk about a lot of things, but we wanted to talk about people that's taking a journey into entrepreneurship. I know we've done this on a podcast before, but I know that me and Q-Bear is here this morning to tell you that, you know, I know Q-Bear wear a lot of hats. So just talking about the entrepreneur journey, and people, they want to do it and they want to talk about the things that we don't talk about as far as like setting up for entrepreneurship. The number one thing that we wanted to talk about was the funding part of it. A lot of people was like, man, I want to do this. And, you know, it sounds good. You investing in yourself. And you want to start to, you know, build your business and get out there and get all the things together. But a lot of people are like struggling right now as far as like how to get the funding, making sure that they maintain. And, you know, we make it look good. However, though, people do not talk about the downside of it. And also like, you know, what you have to really invest. It's not, you're investing your time, you're investing your money, the mental, part of it. But the number one thing that we was going to talk about was like, just the sacrifice and just actually just making that decision if it's worth it. People do not know. I watched Q-Bear, what has been like 10 years, 8 to 10 years and coming here. Like people don't know because he does the DJ business. He's a on-air personality. He also do like all kind of extra, parties, but under that umbrella, he is, you know, a DJ and do all those things. But people don't really talk about that part about what you have to give, you know, giving your time, giving your mental. And we come in here and we are like super, tired. Sometimes it's worth it. I know QBL do a lot of things, for people, you know, volunteer. He could, you know, get paid or whatever, but just starting that out, Cuba, you want to kind of discuss like what it looks like? You just coming from building the being a DJ from back in the days up until now, kind of like what it looks like and making that decision if you want to do it or not.
1: Most people don't understand the inside. Now, it's going to go a lot of different directions
0: because
1: you saying entrepreneurship and leaning in that, but there's a whole lot of different elements to just business itself and things to do and not to do and what you would love to do compared to what it actually sometimes is.
0: Yes, yeah.
1: And so if you ain't speaking and I add all it in, you can't put part in without the other part.
0: Right.
1: You know, and so in the midst of it, it's just, you know, for me, it's more community orientated when it comes to doing different things and doing some things. Because there's a lot of times that there is pay that's available, but I don't see it. Mm-hmm. And it's not that I'm debating the issue on that aspect, but just to explain to some of them that out there that understand but don't understand, mm-hmm. you know, there's balances when it comes to business itself and when it comes to doing things itself. And, you know, you're talking about the funding side. That's a whole nother element, mm-hmm. you know, that there's a lot of different things that has to be attached to, a lot of signatures for different things. And if you don't know it, you got to learn that area. You got to learn that space. Because if not, then, you know, you get locked into some of those things that constitute to some other things. And a lot of people don't really dig into it or don't know it or understand it, but then they put it on a table to, you know, think that it's just a surface, that all you do is get out there and you shine and you, everybody get to know who you are. You got fans and friends and people that look up to you. And then, you know, you go from one side to the other side of needing certain things done. Sometimes you have to do some things yourself. And sometimes you got people in your family that'll help you out. Sometimes they don't, you know. And so you have your own lineup of expectations. But you have to have your own lineup of expectations of what you expect.
0: Right.
1: And then the do's and don'ts, that's it up to those other particular individuals, you know. Because you got a lot of different people with a lot of different businesses that are doing a lot of different things.
0: Right.
1: And so when you really line it up and you put it in the right position, it's a good process to just make sure that everything stays in order.
0: And speaking of family, like when you had just said that, I had this conversation this week because I was like, you know, now that I, you know, more into, you know, paying attention and making sure that things as an entrepreneur and then, you know, also working corporate, we'll get into that later. But just like how important it is to build your team. And that was the main thing that was, we was talking about the funding and also building your team. I look at it as like, because of just from experience that you have, if you're going to go into entrepreneurship or, you know, you just want to start your own business, whatever, you know, your business, or you want to do a side gig, whatever the title that you want to give it, it is very important. Cuba, and I know you have my back with this, of making sure that you pick the right team, right? Because you got to understand, you got to have the same, the person that's with you or coming into this agreement with you, that they got to be like on that same level. I was talking to a friend of mine this weekend. It was just like, you know, you gotta, like, I could just see it. Like, you gotta make sure that whoever you're handing over your dream with, because you're giving them all the secrets, you know, your sauce. You're giving them all the things that, you know, you're gonna be doing and you want to build with it. And it's like, when you look around, you gotta have somebody that's like in agreement with that and who is like, have your best interest. And it was another thing that we say, like, you want to push for this business and you want to do these things. Some people just want to go along for the ride. And then some people is like really feeling the passion and want you to win and build. But I know that 100% or 99% that you have to be cool with who you're building on your team when you also want to start the entrepreneurship.
1: Well, you got to understand that you have to have a purpose. And then when you talk about purpose, then you have to have understanding. But then you got to make sure when you're talking about a team that they understand what your purpose is and make sure that they get it from the beginning, not on the back end, because then that's how you create, you know, conflict and enemies and people that you thought you liked and loved, and then all of a sudden they don't like you or love you anymore. Because they think that you're trying to do something to make them look bad. There's a whole bunch of different mechanics that come to it. So picking a team or people that you have around you does make a difference. That's why I always say, get to know who's around you. Get to know who your friends are. Get to know, you know, the person. And then once you do that, then you'll get an understanding of who they are. And then if there's a line of expectations where you would like for them to be in your business, then you can elevate that side of it. And sometimes some people that you know ain't business minded. They might want to be it. They might want to do it. But if I ask you to DJ, and I'm telling you that this is what it lines up to, and you'll be like, oh, no, I don't want to do this one. Well, then, okay, I got you. But when it comes to another one, you may get that other one. But if I don't want to do this, I don't want to do that, because it always wrapped around your pay scale, then you might want to create your own.
0: Right. And you know.
1: And that's not a negative sense at anybody. That's just the lineup of business of how it works and how it don't, because my purpose behind it is a lot different than some others.
0: Yeah.
1: Because, you know, it's like I've DJed a lot of different events and it has nothing to do with a pay scale. It's so that somebody else get the opportunity to enjoy life within itself, because I love DJing.
0: Mm-hmm.
1: Now, if it comes with some dollars that come attached to it, that's another part to it. But then it's not always the case.
0: Yeah.
1: You know, and then even if I'm just speaking for the DJ aspect of it. Even if you do a wedding or anniversary or a family barbecue, all of those different things, they elevate with different prices. But it all depends on who those people are, who you deal with, what the relationships are. And sometimes some of them bless you and sometimes some of them don't.
0: Yeah. And eventually, you know, you just get the part about like you will get paid for your gifts. It will make room. It's actually in the Bible, but especially like DJing or whatever, like you said, it comes with the pay, getting paid, not getting paid, but it does open up the door they will pay for your gift.
1: Good morning, Carly.
3: Man, you already know what time of day it is, man. What's happening with the senior?
1: What's going on? Oh, Theo's on the line. He's connected on the same line you on. When he comes in, he's connected to the caller.
3: Man, what's happening with you, Theo, man? Hey, you already know I was going to call. I just had to let y'all breathe for a minute, you know what I'm saying? It's a lot going on right now. Oh, yeah, man, the speed dial is already hereditary, you know what I'm saying? It's in my sleep, you know what I'm saying? But at the same time, hey, T, we can't worry about who ain't trying to be an entrepreneur and not trying to get none of this money out here, you heard me? Like, we at that level now. I'm a 50-year-old young man now, you dig? I can't worry about the homie if the homie ain't trying to get the duffel bag. You know what I'm saying? So I got to keep moving forward. You heard me? And like, you know, that's the way the game is right now. You know what I'm saying? You got to wake up in the morning and get yourself together, just you. You dig? The only focus is you. You dig? I can't bring Tiffany with me. I can't bring Stephanie with me. You dig? The first person I got to start with is me. You dig? And if nobody else ain't with me, you hear me? Guess what? That yellow brick road will be so pretty for me at the end of that sucker, boy. Because guaranteed, I want the prize. You dig? I don't want to fall. I can't fail, man. No, indeed. It's all about the money right now. I know we got a lot going on in the world right now. Gas is $1.2 million a gallon. I'm investing in an electric bike. I am not playing. I need that sucker to go 65 miles and up because I can't drive my car right now.
2: You might as well get you a motorcycle, man.
3: Hey, man, I ain't trying to be like Prince, bro. Ooh, no, I need that little blue Corvette. I can't do the red Corvette.
0: Thank you for calling in, New Orleans.
3: Yes, you're
0: So you know, that was another thing. Q-Bad, that when you was just talking, because I'm just staring at you, but I just remember, like, you really don't have a team.
1: Hey,
0: the whole time I've been knowing you, like, when you first started out, though, did you have, like, a team or no?
1: Listen, can I explain something to
0: you? Yes, sir.
1: I want them around me that want to do something, that want to be about something, and have ideals and things to put on the table in order to make some things work. And you don't have to have degrees in A, B, C, or D, but it's good to have the knowledge and the capability.
0: Yeah.
1: And that's how you elevate it in order for it to work. Because when you have people that help you to do certain things, and then you recognize that they're talents, then that helps you to position somebody into that can bring in something else, and they can also create their own business or their own concepts and ideals of what they like to do, because everybody has a dream.
0: Mm-hmm.
1: And in the midst of those dreams, you try to reach for something. And like I always say, if you reach for the stars and land upon the moon, you're still above higher ground.
0: Yeah, yeah.
1: Keep on traveling.
0: Yeah.
1: You know, because everything that you do is not going to always succeed, and everything that you do is not going to always fail. But you're going to have the lumps and the bumps that comes with it. But what do you do in those moments when it gets kind of like that?
0: Yeah.
1: And that's where it is. So when you talk about a team, I do have a team. Nobody knows who they are.
0: Yeah.
1: Because of the simple fact that those that work around me and with me, they know who they are.
0: Right.
1: And they know what they do. And they know where they've been. And they know a lot of different things. And I can tell you more about them and their lives because I get to know people that are around me. I do travel light. You know, because of the simple fact that I walk slow. Everybody else walks at different speeds.
0: Right.
1: But it all depends on what you do in life and what you like to have done. But you never forget that just because you can do, not everybody's going to. And so when you see somebody in a big group and everybody's arguing about everything, it's because they have not never sat down to have a real true conversation.
0: Yeah, for sure. And I was thinking about that too. It was another conversation that we was talking about. I'm like, don't, the limitation of your dream or whatever that entrepreneurship, whatever journey that you think that you want to take. If you selling, I don't care. I got a person right now. Like, think of it always in a bigger aspect. Like, I was, having a discussion this weekend. It was like, you know, listening to this person, like, put a limitation on what the dream was the other person's, right? And they were talking about, you know, how they wanted to fulfill it, what they want to do. And like, shout out to Glam Life Kim. That's my girl. She said she's doing a event this morning, but you know, I just look at her, like, even from the littlest things that when I started out, you know, as an esthetician, like, she supported me. She was like, yeah, it could be, you know, and she gave me that, like, kind of like that inspiration to be like, it could be bigger than what it was. Like, I'm just like, oh, I'm going to just do this. She's like, no, you could do this. You could do this. And that's what I was saying about having a good team around you. But in discussion this week, I was just like, do not allow anybody, when you want to take your leap of faith on your job or for your entrepreneurship, please, it is so important to get somebody around you that will enhance that, right? You don't want nobody to say, well, you only could do this, or we only going to do that, or this is what it's going. Like, that's just the temporary part of it. You have to have somebody around you that's a visionary to show you how big it is, you know? Like, Cuba, like, you know, when you first started out, you started DJing, you started doing this, but it's like the people around you was like, this could be bigger. Like, let's open it up to this. Let's do it this. And you already have the blueprint. However, though, it does feel good to have somebody around you that will see it in a much bigger aspect than what it is at that time. And so that's what I was discussing. I'm like, look, in your entrepreneurship, when you're trying to take that leap of faith, whatever you want to do, when you want to start your business, I don't care what it is always going to be greater, because you would never have gotten that idea to even tap into it if you would not know if it would be bigger, right? But you can't have somebody around you that's going to put limitations on it.
1: Well, I mean, but people do.
0: Yeah, they do.
1: But that's why when you talk about the team,
0: mm-hmm.
1: then that's when it makes a difference of who you have that's on your team.
0: Right.
1: There's a lot of different people doing the same thing.
0: Mm-hmm.
1: But they don't understand what that real thing really is and what it really looks like in front of them, because they watched somebody else do it and they thought it was just that easy. And then they woke up and realized that you lose a lot of sleep.
0: Yeah.
1: You go in some places and spaces that may not be conducive to you and what you really want to do, but you got to go through some of those lumps and bumps of changes in order to make progress. Because if you just stand still, time will tick on. And it's going to do what it's going to do. And time don't wait for nobody.
0: Right. And that was the thing that I was talking about, too. I'm just like, people really don't know, like, the background of it. Like, yeah, they see you, you know, with the success stories and doing everything. But they really, really don't know all of the stuff that you have to, you know, put into it. And it was another discussion, like, we got so many bosses and, you know, It's the era that we're in right now that everybody is a boss. I know some people that be like, I don't want to do the entrepreneurship. I don't want to do that. And that's fine. Like, we should not make people feel, even though they put the pressure on social media, like, oh, you have to have a second job, or you have to have a side gig, or all these things. But, you know, we putting a lot of pressure on people. So everybody's not equipped to do it.
1: No,
0: and just because you can cook, that don't mean that you're supposed to sell plates.
1: let me ask you a question.
0: Yes,
1: because,
0: sir.
1: Because, you know, words make a difference mm-hmm. on what you say and how you place it right. and where you place it.
0: Correct.
1: But you said the word boss,
0: mm-hmm.
1: B-O-S-S. Define boss. What does it mean? What does it,
0: man.
1: What's its purpose?
0: I had the question. I said, are we creating too many bosses and not enough disciplined business owners? I just, you know, in this
1: define the word boss. B-O-S-S.
0: Look at me.
1: I'm trying to let you go. Go for where it is.
0: I'm trying to get the right word so I don't want to offend people. But, you know, it's just a lot of people.
1: That's the other part about camouflaging things. If you want to talk about it and put it on the table, you got to put it on the table.
0: Right.
1: But if not, then it's just like being in a cattle and you're on a farm. One cow is going to go one way, one bull is going to go the other way. Which way are you going? And if you don't be truthful about it, you're going to be where you're at, regardless of how much time it's going to take you.
0: I just find like...
1: So you can't hide from it. That's
0: yeah,
1: all I'm
0: yeah,
1: saying.
0: Yeah, for sure. I just think that a lot of people just define themselves as bosses, but then it's like, it's just a lot to come with it. It's like, a boss is typically a person who is in charge of other people at work, right? But then they've switched this boss terminology to be like... If you have one successful event or you have one successful, I'm just not going to say like an event. I'm just using an event as an example because it's my opinion. But it's just like I'm a boss. And it's like when you look at like getting to even to the boss level is so much, because even I remember when I started out, I used to just be, you know, I'm doing that shit. And I remember when opportunities would come up, I never had my business in order. like the LLC, EIC, you know, EIN and all those things. It was like, okay, yeah, you making this like my, I didn't have a CPA, an accountant and all those things. And it was like, okay, so I used to think that I was a boss because, you know, I'm like, oh, I got, you know, all these clients and da, da, da, and, you know, this, whatever. But then it was like when it came down to the business aspect, you know, filing taxes, getting things in order, being able to hire somebody, put them on payroll, that was a different thing. But what I'm saying is social media and the world, the you know, the all of these things, people could, you know, just immediately put a boss. For me personally, I think that a boss is a person that is definitely running a successful business, not for one day, for 10 years, right? This is just my opinion. I think that a boss is somebody that is, you know, who have all of their stuff in order as far as like with the tax, because people know that whoever's an entrepreneur that's doing this, you, that taxes, CPA, payroll, all of these things, businesses, how to, you know, where you, your foundation of your business, it's just different. And, so for me, when I say define the boss, I think that it's somebody that not just had, a successful, that's just successful in as far as like the important part of it. Not because of how many things that you're doing or how many, but everybody's giving themselves the title of boss. So.
1: So your definition of boss is?
0: My definition of boss is a person who is in charge of not only other people, but in charge of their work.
1: So I'm going to let you have that. But in your lineup of definition of boss, and you talked about a lot of different things, right?
0: Mm-hmm.
1: Because it does exist of a lot of different things when you put that title boss on there.
0: Mm-hmm.
1: And then you put the lineup of success mm-hmm. in that aspect of it. That's what makes you a boss. This is just your terminology,
0: because
1: you put it on the table.
0: Right.
1: Now, can you be a boss and not be successful?
0: You can, because that comes with it.
1: But you never gave that definition or that define of it.
0: Yeah, that comes with it because
1: you can be a boss of whatever you're doing. You could be that whatever title you want to name it.
0: Right.
1: Because everybody has a different name for it. But then, you know, once you put it on the table and you become that, and then you start playing that role as that. Now, are you role playing or are you just playing?
0: Right.
1: Because not everybody shows up at the game to play the game the same way the game is being played.
0: Yeah.
1: And then all of a sudden you look at the end of the day and you say, well, you know, who's playing who?
0: Mm-hmm.
1: So those titles that you label up and put in front of certain things, they really don't mean nothing if you ain't doing something.
0: Right.
1: And that's with anything. It's like, and the reason that I generalize is because it's open to everybody. It's not because you male or female or whatever else may be coming in between that you may label yourself as, because you know, it is what it is, but there's so many things on this planet of what people do that makes them become an entrepreneur.
0: Yeah.
1: And when they do what they do and they do it with understanding, it betters your chances. When you understand that you got to have certain things done and you get certain things did mm-hmm. and you got certain people around you, it's very beneficial for that business.
0: But
1: sometimes you may be the boss or you may believe you the boss. But you still, if you don't lean on somebody else, because not one somebody know all the answers.
0: Right. I like how you try to ease that in, like you may think.
1: That's just the reality.
0: Right. Because it's a title. People, you know, I think just a boss, being a boss is just like how you move. I mean, you have to lead. I mean, you have to take ownership. Like you say, even if do a boss, cause you don't always win. You know what I mean? Like, but you got to take the ownership of that. You got to make the decisions. You got to lead with confidence in spite of all those things.
1: But when you look at and you define the word boss, it's always that positive side as if the negative doesn't exist.
0: Yeah, it exists.
1: And that's the part that I'm saying, because you can't camouflage it.
0: Mm-hmm.
1: That's what we do. We camouflage it. Or we walk through it with tippy toes.
0: Right.
1: And because you also said that you didn't want to offend nobody. Well, what's offensive about telling them the truth?
0: Yeah.
1: You could be A, B, C, and D and not know none of the alphabets.
0: Yeah. And like you said, they just don't look successful.
1: So then you have to balance what is your success.
0: Right. Right.
1: But you have to waver that, mm-hmm. not them.
0: Right.
1: And if you got somebody that's on your team, or you done joined some teams.
0: Teams.
1: And then all of a sudden it just don't work. That means it don't work for you. That doesn't mean that you're not capable of getting the job done.
0: Yeah.
1: You're just in an environment that's not conducive to what you want it to be.
0: I love you because you know how to flow with me, because that's what I was just about to go into, was like talking about the sacrifices.
1: That's
0: a good segue, you know, and let's talk about some of the things. I got like sleep, money, relationships. It's a lot. I mean, there's a huge sacrifice. And I think sometimes, like I was just saying, that people just put these titles and say that what it is and entrepreneurship and being a boss or whatever. Like, I'm just categorizing those couple of things, but people don't understand, or even if you're looking, because I'm not talking about people that don't want to understand to be in this position. It's just mostly like, what does it take? You lose sleep. I look at you all the time, Walter. You are, especially just going through your health scare, still on point. Like I said, you will be here before everybody. I will see you getting your own equipment. I see you like doing so many things. And I'm like, people don't know that that's a sacrifice, because when you don't even feel like it. And I know some days we come in here and it's like, oh my God, you know, but, if you want to walk and tell, you got to know that you're going to lose out on a couple of things. You're going to miss out on some of your relationship things. You're going to miss out on some of the things that you can't do anymore. Traveling, money, relationships, your weekends, the time with your children, with your loved one.
1: And I don't have any children for that.
0: Yeah,
1: record.
0: Yeah, for sure. Yeah.
1: But I have a community of children.
0: Right.
1: So let's be clear on that to somebody that put it out there that we have a child. No, we don't. that wasn't me.
0: Right. And you question that.
1: Yeah.
0: Walter Cubitt Banks Monday, and people don't get, like, you are on air Monday through Friday, right? And yes. I the reason why I just keep on talking about us, because I can only talk about us, because I know that we are doing it, right? And I know a lot of people that's doing it. But the sacrifice, you are Monday through Friday.
1: Right.
0: You don't have, you could breeze up in here at what? You started 2:15?
1: Yeah, on air from 2 to 6.
0: Right. And that will be your only thing that you have to do. But people do not. You're in here doing production.
1: Yeah.
0: Right? Because you've been able to be 50 years.
1: Yeah.
0: And that's why I'm saying, as a boss, like, there are some things that you could be able to have a quote unquote, like the bragging part about it, because you are only on air for real 2:15 to 6:15. Yeah. Six, right?
1: But then the thing is because of that I do,
0: mm-hmm.
1: my scale is a whole lot different than anybody and everybody
0: Thank
1: else.
0: You.
1: And, you know, a title doesn't mean anything to
0: Thank
1: me.
0: You.
1: If you're not taking time out to do the work, then what's your purpose?
0: Right.
1: And some of them don't understand the purpose.
0: Yeah.
1: And they think that because it has a title, that gives them the, where they can walk around with their chest poked out and they doing, you know, or they got this and they got that. You can have everything under the sun, but when that time comes and that TikTok says it's your time, you can't take none of it with you.
0: Right. And that's the thing about it. Like, if you want to walk into the entrepreneurship role, or you want to be a boss and all those things, like, this is some of the things we just trying to help you out. We already walking through it. We already kind of like navigating, a Q-Bell guy, 50 years.
1: I navigate through life.
0: Right.
1: Let's call that what that is.
0: You know, you navigate through it, but it's like, but I'm just saying, like, when people be like, oh, I want to do this, it is time. Like, there's no sleep. Glam Life, my baby used to be like, team, no sleep. And I thought it, like, beginning, before I started to do my stuff, I was kind of like flirting with the different things to begin or to figure out what I wanted to do. And I was like, okay, I like this. I got a passion for this. So I started to, work with Glam Life on some of her projects. And then when I first started, they was like, this is called Team No Sleep. And I was like, oh, okay, Team No Sleep. But literally, there was no sleep. I mean, we would work from, 3 a.m. to 3 a.m. the next day. And it was like, okay, this is what it means. But, you know, now she have Glam Life event and productions. Like, this is what it takes. And I know a lot of people like, oh, I want to do this. Like, you can't, if you want to sell food, if you want to do this, like, it is a lot of your time. And for me, like, my friends don't understand, like, doing all this stuff. Like, they be like, oh, you know, I could probably go out on Thursday, but then it's like Friday, Saturday. I got different things outside of this entrepreneurship and outside of this business that I had to dedicate to home, because a lot of people miss out on that part. They be doing so much.
1: But you got to do what this thing called balance.
0: Mm-hmm.
1: And if you don't balance it and you don't balance life, then you're going to get those things that creep up on you that you don't see, that you don't look at, because you're not thinking about them because you done thought about something else. And You go down that lane.
0: Yeah.
1: And you can be in the club. You can be in the club all day. But then at the end of the day, what was that benefit? If you're looking for a benefit when you're a boss.
0: Cute.
1: I'm not talking about nobody. I'm just saying in general. So whatever floats through one's head, I'm just saying on a realistic side. Because if you ask me, or if you ask me about self, I'm going to tell you about self. And if you ask me about me, I can tell you about me. Yeah. But it's going to be honest. It's going to be straight across the board. And it's just real. Because we got to quit camouflaging and making people believe that you got it all. And you're still trying to figure out at the end of the day how to make one meet the other. Because that is really how life is. And life throws you so many different things and so many different angles. You're trying to balance life within itself. And life by itself is a struggle. Because of the simple fact that in most cases, we're not sure where we at, what we're doing, what we want to do, what we like to do.
0: Mm-hmm.
1: But we all are trying to do something.
0: Right.
1: And when you have a lot of people around you that ain't trying to do nothing, then that elevates the minus side of your something.
0: And I got it is crazy, though, because you have to I just want people that, you know, like I said, whoever be inboxing, asking about entrepreneurship and, you know, want to start their business and all this stuff, like, you have to look at people like it's from experience. Like, if I wanted to be a DJ, I definitely wouldn't go ask a chef how to be a DJ.
1: Not unless that chef knows how to DJ.
0: Right. But I'm just saying, we talk about the titles. Like, there's a DJ and a chef. I'm not going to ask. The chef specializes in food.
1: Yeah.
0: So if I wanted to go on to... And that was another thing that we was into deep conversation about that too. Like, quit going to people that does not have the experience or the, you know, how can I say that? Like, just like I would
1: just say it.
0: Yeah. If I wanted to be a DJ, I'm not going to ask a chef. And we cannot have no person that's in charge of you wanting to be an entertainer by asking somebody who does food. And I'm just kind of like doing subliminals because you need to have the person that specializes in that, right?
1: But
0: like, you know,
1: but then,
0: to ask
1: but then that's
0: them.
1: When, that's
0: but
1: when
0: most of us, I'm sorry for cutting y'all, but most of us always tend to ask people that have no idea about what we want to do. And then they want to join on board and start to do it and have no experience, no background, no, you know.
1: Well, that's when you ask somebody that you know because you didn't watch somebody and you didn't study them to know what they do and what they don't do and how they have succeeded or have not succeeded.
0: Yeah.
1: And then that's how you make a choice on who you have on your team.
0: Correct.
1: Because that's what the elevation of. Listen, it's like, and this is just me because I'm going to explain something on the DJ inside.
0: Mm.
1: There's a lot of DJs that are out there. And there's a lot of them doing a lot of great work. But there's some DJs that want to do work, but they need to work on some things instead of doing what they say they're doing.
0: Right.
1: Because it's like for me, and this is where I say the community aspect of it falls in place, is that, you know, even like today, I got some different DJs DJing in different places, but they all would love for me to be at all those places.
0: Right.
1: But that's not going to happen.
0: Right.
1: So the thing is I try to put people in position that would be conducive to their event. I'm not gonna take a 18-year-old and give them a party where the party's 75 years of age and above, and it's a birthday party. Those kind of dynamics are not gonna work.
0: Oh, that's so crazy that you said
1: but,
0: that.
1: But that's how it operates.
0: Yeah.
1: Because they think, oh, I'm a DJ, I can DJ everything. No. Understand and study there's a craft. There's a difference between playing jazz, blues, reggae, gospel, hip hop, you know, and all those different things. You can do some of it, but you can't do all of it.
0: How do you deal with people that don't, like, if you have a suggestion, like, just say you have been in this field, right? And you've been doing it for so long and you try to make suggestions to somebody who is want to go on this journey, but they don't want
1: to. But see, everything to that has an optional choice.
0: Mm-hmm.
1: It's just my opinion. That's what I try to explain to people when it comes to, if you ask me a question, I'm just giving you my opinion.
0: Right.
1: Now, what you do with that
0: depends
1: on how you operate with what you're trying to do and what you're trying to elevate.
0: Right.
1: You know, but it's like, you know, have I and do it happen often? I don't know about often, but it does happen to where I'll do an event and have more than one DJ and they'll get paid and I won't.
0: Right.
1: But the event was successful for somebody else. that was doing the event.
0: Right.
1: But then the backside of that is if you put a product out there that works and is successful, somebody within that crowd will come back at you in the long run. And they may say, hey, well, I got this event coming up on such and such. Can you do it?
0: Right.
1: That's another lineup of opportunity.
0: And that's the thing about it. And that's another part about it. Your service and your service to the community, your service to whatever your business that you're starting is basically by word of mouth.
1: Yeah.
0: I think just the pureness of the product or whatever you're given is the part that make people be like, that's how, you know, you could get more clientele. Like I said, my clients, they've been with me for like 10 years. And it's like, sometimes I be want to be like, I'm done with, this side, cause this is one of the side gigs, probably of 8. And I'm like, man, I just don't want to do it no more. But my dedication to them who's been rocking with me for like 10 years, I cannot.
1: Yeah.
0: So, you know, I just continue to do it because I know I've been doing it in excellence. And then their service to their commitment to me, as far as my clients, they still, you know what I mean? It's like, so that makes it go. I gotta,
1: So it's just like this.
0: Like you said, with community.
1: I'm gonna name something.
0: Mm-hmm.
1: Led Zeppelin, Iron Maiden, Crocus.
0: Mm-hmm.
1: Have you ever heard of any of those?
0: Yeah, Led Zeppelin, yes.
1: Okay. So now, Led Zeppelin is a higher lineup of rock.
0: Mm-hmm.
1: But Iron Maiden is also in that same lineup. There's certain artists that, on average, most of us haven't even listened to.
0: Right.
1: But I started out with music way at Wax Museum, which was at 419 West Lake Street, where I was I worked the counter. I sold music at a record store. Wax Museum became Greater American Music, and the branches went all the way from one side to the other side. So I could sell you because I listen to all those different genres of music.
0: Mm.
1: So when you talk about reggae, you talk about gospel, you talk about hip hop, all these different things, I had to know what those products were because I became that salesperson at that store.
0: Mm-hmm.
1: And I was the youngest black male there.
0: Right.
1: But then at the same time, I can go and DJ any place and still be successful with making it a great event. But I'm also going to try to bring somebody else that may be a higher, more archy of that form
0: thing, yeah, yeah.
1: In order to make it work. But on average, most black people or people of color ain't listening to those groups that I just named off.
0: No.
1: But now, if I would have said Snoop Dogg or Dr. Dre, or,
0: right,
1: you know,
0: somebody,
1: it's a whole nother thing. But when it comes to different DJs and they're out there, they are there,
0: mm-hmm.
1: But you got to know who you're hiring and why, because it's like, you know, if I line you up to do a gospel parking lot because they have an outdoor festive event and they're out there doing some things, but then at the same time, you know, because you're a DJ and you stuck in your own lineup of how you do it, then all of a sudden they're out there playing basketball or they're out there doing the games and everything and you want it to be nice. But on a church ground, you don't play explicit lyrics.
0: Right.
1: But I don't like explicit lyrics in the first place. So, you know, that's the other thing with me. But have I got somebody to do a job and they did that? And then what happens after that?
0: They
1: don't get that job no longer. It's not me. It's a preference of the people that you're serving, because right. We are servants in whatever business that
0: you
1: are.
0: That's another thing you got to know when you into entrepreneurship. That's another thing for somebody that's looked in this morning that they want to start it. You got to know your audience.
1: Let me say this. Because the side of it that you work on, there's, let's say, 10 DJs.
0: Mm-hmm.
1: You ain't got to name none of them, but are there at least 3 that you would not hire?
0: For sure.
1: See how quickly you said that?
0: Yeah.
1: and that's the thing about trying to put it in place and position.
0: But you got to have that gift to know that, right?
1: Yeah, but it also takes time and studying and learning and being around and doing. And then it's just like a relationship.
0: Mm-hmm.
1: When you deal with somebody and it's good in the beginning, and then somewhere down the line, some things change. That's because somebody did something different. They just didn't tell you about it or inform you about it. Then when you find out about it,
0: like, uh-huh.
1: Now you got to be responsive.
0: I got okay.
1: I ain't mad at nobody.
0: I know. I just, you know, I just, this morning, you know, sometimes I just look at you, you be like surprising me with some stuff. I got a question for you.
1: Yeah. Am I married? No. But,
0: No, I know that.
1: Oh, okay.
0: That will probably
1: like
0: bring.
1: To be? Yeah.
0: Oh, really?
1: Am I too old to be?
0: No.
1: You see how quickly you said that?
0: I know. Oh, Walter, I'm going to find you a wife.
1: No, don't
0: we
1: gonna
0: find
1: get
0: her. Out
1: gotta,
0: oh, you got to find her.
1: No, no, no. God will find her.
0: It says a man that findeth. Okay, we're going to get off topic. We're going to talk about that next week.
1: We're going to that, too, because... Because sometimes we read stuff and we believe in certain things, and then all of a sudden you find out that you didn't have the belief in the first place of what you thought you was believing in, because it didn't work out in the fashion that you thought it should have.
0: Okay, we're going to bring some. Okay, that'll be a different topic. Okay, but I got a question for you. 612-377-3456. We just talking about entrepreneurship. If you want to walk into that journey, just giving you a couple of jewels and nuggets. So I got a deep question for you, Walter. What did entrepreneurship cost you that people do not see?
1: What did
0: entrepreneurship or your DJ business or you being in the business for 50 years, what did it cost you that people didn't see?
1: What did it cost me?
0: Yeah, like a sacrifice.
1: Everything simply has a cost.
0: Mm-hmm.
1: And so I wouldn't pinpoint it to one thing or the other. But I think that, and this is one of the things that came to me in the long run. And I have to agree with them to a degree.
0: Right.
1: Because there's nobody that I fully, totally agree on.
0: On, yeah.
1: I could have faith and confidence in you doing and being, but there's something that you're going to do sometime, someplace, somewhere that I'm going to say, oh, no, I don't think that was the right idea. So I'm not going to believe in any human being to that degree to where you could tell me anything and I believe everything you tell me.
0: Mm-hmm.
1: That's not going to happen.
0: Right.
1: But the thing is when it comes to relationship, because that's the biggest thing that lines into all of it, is being single.
0: Mm-hmm.
1: And I'm not mad at nobody. I'm not mad at no past relationships. I may be mad at some of the things that took place in the midst of those, but because of that I've done or were doing, they thought that I were not giving

0: and some of the benefits or the relationship that I had with them.
1: And in this business, you got whoever you choose to be in this partner on this journey, you got to be strong and confident.
0: You
1: got to
0: have somebody that understands that you do. Mm-hmm. And just because you're out late night don't mean you fooling around.
1: Right.
0: But then after certain things that came that was put on the table, then I exposed some things to them after the fact. Then now they got the egg look on their face saying, well, what was I listening to? Because they was listening to their friends telling them soap operas. Because they was going through their own soap opera. That's why it's important for you to be in a relationship with who you're with.
1: Yeah.
0: Not with everybody else that want to be commune to it to say that I'm a part of because I want her to be great. I want her to be successful. And he or she is not the right one. That might be the right one for you. And it might be the right one for that moment.
1: Yeah.
0: You know, but you got to look at the time factor of it. So, you know, relationship wise, it's probably the only thing that elevates to that side of it. You know, when it comes to something where I'd say position wise of being in a relationship, because business and relationships, all of those things, life, everything that gets put on the table, when you put both of those feet on the ground and you make a movement, they all apply to each other.
1: Right.
0: And they all have to create balance. And this is the other part, because we lose so much in life when we talk about our friends and people we love and care about, to where we are all walking wounded. And that means everybody. And that's why it's good about getting your mental health checked. And it's about seeing and checking on each other. And it's about being around each other to make sure that everybody's okay.
1: Yeah.
0: And like I said, if I give you some advice, it's just my opinion.
1: Right.
0: But it's up to you to decide what to do with it or not to do with it. Because I'm not going to tell you to break up with your guy or your girl because I don't like them. It's if you like them, I love them.
1: Man.
0: You know, but if they putting their hands on you, that's a whole nother ball game. Now we got a different conversation, because there's a lineup of protection that most men should have towards women. But then when you talk about boss, there's a lot of women that believe that they bosses when it comes to the relationship.
1: Right.
0: and the reason that I'm elevating the relationship side is because
1: you said that was one of the things that
0: there's certain things that will get put on the table that people stay away from.
1: Yeah.
0: You know, because they think about being a boss is always about finances. No, it's also about romances.
1: And let me give a shout out to Miss T.I. Lee. She always, she don't call in, but she will, text me all the time. She said, Q and Tiff, I sure would not ask anyone that do not have my best interests in or at heart. Someone that do, or do not, someone that do not do the work of interest too. She said, like Q said, not everyone is into what we do and they can't go. So, she said, okay, I got that. So we must have hit that heart this morning. Like, right. Yeah, they can't go. They can't go. But we love y'all. Me and Q Bear about to get on these open streets.
0: Hey,
1: streets.
0: Cause it's like, I gotta be at open streets and also at the golf thing.
1: Okay, yeah.
0: Because,
1: yeah.
0: Tobias Truvillian is in town.
1: I kicked it with him on Thursday. We were trying to get him to come with us, but he was like, I got to go see Q Bear. But he is super dope from New York. I love him. Yeah.
0: He's cool as the water. But there's a whole lot of celebrities and stars that'll be at the golf.
1: I wish I can get over there.
0: And then somebody asked me a question one time, and I had to explain to them, you know, because they look at the lineup of celebrities and stars.
1: Right.
0: And they look at certain people because of the music industry or because of the business side of it.
1: Right.
0: You know, you got these billionaires, you got the NBA players, you got the NFL. I mean, you can just run it all the way around the block.
1: Mm.
0: But then when I explained something to them, I said that when we talk about celebrities and stars, because I've been around a bunch of them, but at the same time, my celebrities and stars are people that I can be in front of, that I can touch, they can touch me back, that are tangible in my life and I in theirs. Those are my celebrities and my stars. And that's why I really stand on NFL.
1: Yeah.
0: It's not the National Football League.
1: Right.
0: It's Northside for Life. And I'm telling you, there's a lot of people in this community that are doing a lot of great things. And they really are my celebrities.
1: Yes.
0: And they really are my stars.
1: Yes.
0: And just because I do a lot of different things, I'm just doing it because I believe there's some things that need to be done.
1: Yep.
0: But I can't do it all, and we can all do it together.
1: We can. Ooh. Okay.
0: I'm done.
1: We can't do it all. We all can do it together. Y'all make sure y'all come meet me. I'm Tiffany Love. Like I said, y'all can find me on

0: Media, come and shout us out today. We got DJ Bay Show Baker. He gonna be down there. I'm his host, so y'all know when we get together. Family, fun, and friendly. Well, that's my boy. So we'll be out there today. Y'all make sure y'all come to Open Streets 11 to 5 right here on Lindale to what? What's the street, Q?
1: Oh, it's probably down to Girard.
0: Girard.
1: Yeah.
0: Lindale to Girard. We got 3 stages, fun, and I can't wait to see you guys. Love you.

0: far just to come this far and not be happy.
1: Okay.
0: Remember that.
1: You didn't come this far just to come this far.
0: Yep. I saw it on the internet.

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young chain, fresh new J's, AMG switch lanes on. Never been a bow or lame-o. Never switched up on the gango. Street cred good, I ways on. Let me put this cook on your face on. I ain't in your beats and ain't in mine. Yeah, we both outside. That's my type.

I be in my section, he be in his. We can go bottle for bottle in his junk. Strip club stunt, I'm a stunt hard. We can go dollar for dollar in this junk. He Mr. Giddy Dunn. I'm Mrs. One of One. Fall in love every time we link. He got me sprung.com. Mind these girls can't keep it peace. I ain't stressing on you, you ain't stressing on me. Boy, I don't wanna push you on a leash. You a dog, I'm a dog, we can keep it in the street. I ain't in your beats and you ain't in mine. Yeah, we both outside. That's my type.

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3: 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Freddie calls. Here I am.
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2: 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Rob Arocha knows barbecue from just about every angle, and I would even say every angle. He's the man behind Bullhorn BBQ. He's competed against some of the best cooks in the business, and I would even say in the world. And he's also the host of the Soul Smoking Gooder show, where he spent years talking barbecue with the people who live it and love it. And he's still competing. Bullhorn BBQ finished among the top teams overall at the 2026 San Antonio Stock Show and the Rodeo Barbecue Cook-Off. So today, we're going to talk barbecue, competition, community, and maybe compare a few notes about what happens when the pitmaster becomes the interviewer. Rob Arocha, welcome to the Barbecue Radio Network. Glad to have you.
8: I am honored to be here. Thank you, Freddie. I appreciate it. I am excited to talk to you tonight. And yeah, I love the intro. Wonderful. Yeah, that's me. Let's do it.
2: Man, well, you are certainly a legend, and many people know the Bullhorn BBQ or the Soul Smoking Gooder Show. Where did barbecue, Rob, begin for you? Was there a person, a place, or a particular cook that first got you interested?
8: Yeah, my parents, they I grew up in a Hispanic family. I'm Hispanic. We grew up in a big family, and they would host quite a few parties as I come to learn as I got older. But for me, it was just hanging out with family and cousins and friends and all that. But my dad would be in the backyard whipping up, you know, fajitas and chicken and doing it on one of those barrel pits that you laid on the side. And that was my first interaction to barbecue. But, you know, we didn't call it barbecue. He was just grilling back there. So it was that was my first introduction to smoking and grilling for sure.
2: Everybody, we're talking with Rob Arocha. He is the host of the Soul Good. I love saying that, man. The Soul Smoking Gooder Show. So at what point did the backyard barbecue thing become serious enough that Bullhorn BBQ was born?
8: Well, I tell you what, I got after that, we started getting into competitions. Me as just a friend of a group that had a big competition team. And then that grew into, they invited me to be part of this team. And so I kind of got introduced to the competition barbecue scene. But I wasn't a pit master by any means. I was just, I was basically their kind of money guy. And so we would have this huge party and I would, you know, I still talk, right? And so I would talk and get some funds for this party, right? To come out there and support and get sponsors and whatnot. And that was my role on this team, but I was kind of introduced to it. But man, we had these huge parties, and they would, you know, I don't know if you're familiar with competition barbecue, but when you have one entry, you get to turn in chicken ribs and brisket. We had 10 spots. So we had 10 entries of chicken ribs and brisket. And at the time, they wouldn't let me touch any of those meats. It was me like, hey, you're the money guy. Here, we'll give you this seafood entry. And so I would do the seafood entry. And I tell you what, man, I was pretty good at that seafood entry because for a few years, that could have been one of the only things we got calls in. But that kind of evolved. And then, you know, later down the line, as the Barbecue Pitmaster show started, which kind of threw a lot of teams, it's really kind of the reason why you do see a lot of teams in barbecue. They will reference that show from like the TLC network back in like 09, 10, 11, 12.
2: Oh, my.
8: But I started watching that, and they would just set up, you know, you'd see a bunch of guys with a pit and a pop-up tent, a couple guys, and just having a good old time. And that was such a difference from what we were doing, hosting these, you know, hundreds of people and just being exhausted. And I told my buddy, I was like, man, this is what we should do. Let's just get a tent and a pop-up and a, you know, let's get our pit and a pop-up tent mm-hmm. and go out there and compete. And that's how Bullhorn Barbecue started.
2: So tell me about the name of Bullhorn Barbecue. I got all kind of visions, Rob, but where did that name originate?
8: It originated from the Houston Texans. I'm a Houston Texans season ticket holder, original season ticket holder from 2002. And we had a group called the Bullhorn Tailgaters. And actually, we were just a tailgate team, but we lugged around this bullhorn, which we would, before the games as a tailgate group, you know, this is prior to COVID and all that stuff, but, you know, we would dump beer into this bullhorn and we would all pass it around and drink from it before the game, before we walked into the stadium. And we were called the Bullhorn Tailgaters. So naturally, whenever I started doing barbecue, it was just a natural fit to be called the Bullhorn Barbecue because it, you know, it ties into the name Bullhorn with barbecue. To me, it's just it just flows together.
2: Man, that's incredible. Everybody, we've got the man with us today on the Barbecue Radio Network. Take me back to that first competition that you just mentioned. How prepared do you think you were, and how prepared were you really for that first competition?
8: Oh, I think we were, we brought the whole kitchen sink really with us out there, Freddie. Too much stuff is really how I would say. We were, you know, we were drinking, we were bringing 3 and 4 pits for 3 entries, right? And we would bring all these different stuff, kitchen stuff from home. we were way too prepared, but at the same time, actually not prepared at all for what we were getting into. We didn't know really what we were getting into as a group. It was just me and my friend and my wife and everybody involved, but really it's just me and him. His name is Tad. But we would go out there and you know, we didn't do too bad, but we learned a lot during those first few contests that still lessons that I learned then, you know, about timing and making sure your alert on Saturday morning still applies to where I'm doing right now. So to answer your question, we thought we were kind of overprepared, but we weren't prepared at all.
2: Not prepared at all. So what's the one mistake that you made that particular cook, that particular competition that you say, you know what? And every time you start to compete, you think about that one thing that happened.
8: Well, I think tenderness is still a key. So back then what I thought was tender was not, it's now would be regarded as tough. You know, I think you've really got to take your meats, at least especially down here in Texas, I think you have to take them a little further than when you think they're done. You think they're done, give it about 30 more minutes and then you're done. Wow. Because down here in Texas, we like fall off the bone ribs. We like melt in your mouth, briskets, and you know, chicken is still chicken. You got to make sure that it's cooked to the proper temperature. But Yeah, it's just back then when I learned what I thought was a good tender brisket was not it at all.
2: You've made a lot of references to Texas. Tell me about the community in which you grew up, that around, you know, with your dad and so forth, cooking and grilling, not barbecuing, but what was the community like?
8: Mm-hmm. Oh, man, I had a great upbringing. And I, like I mentioned earlier, I'm from the Houston area, born and raised. Mm-hmm. So there's a lot of influence as far as barbecue or even South Texas flair. Flavors and whatnot down here. It's just, to me, it's added just a different kind of palate that I feel that a lot of us down here, Texans, South Texans have versus anybody else. You know, we like it's a little spicier. We like a little more flavor. We like a little more punch. And just that influence and growing up in this area, I feel has helped my barbecue down the line now that here I am doing it years later.
2: My man, we're talking with Rob Arocha of Bullhorn Barbecue, and when we come back, we're going inside Competition Barbecue as if we haven't been there. What judges are looking for, what separates a good cook from a championship cook, and what happens when things don't go necessarily according to plan. That's next on the Barbecue Radio Network with Freddie Bell.
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2: We're back on the Barbecue Radio Network. I'm Freddie Bell, and we're joined by competition pitmaster Rob Arocha of Bullhorn Barbecue in Texas. And before we get way into this, Rob, how can we find you online? 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
8: Absolutely. You can look us up. We're on Instagram, Facebook, TikTok, under So Smokin' Gooder Show, which is just sounds out just like it. So Smokin' Gooder Show. Gooder is a word down here, boys. It really is. Yeah, and then also Bullhorn BBQ. You can find me on Instagram and Facebook.
2: You've got some great credentials to talk about here. Bullhorn Barbecue placed 10th overall at the 2026 San Antonio Stock Show and Rodeo Barbecue Cookoff, with you also finishing 13th in brisket. It's another recent competition. Mm-hmm. Bullhorn placed 6th in chicken and 4th in pork, and you finished 3rd in steak. Congratulations, first of all, on the San Antonio cook. With that many serious cooks around you, what does a top 10 overall finish mean to you right now in your career?
8: Top 10s are everything, honestly. And in that particular contest that you referenced, the San Antonio Stock Show and Rodeo, that's the largest contest down here in Texas. You know, we know Houston Livestock Show and Rodeo gets all the glory, but it's also smaller. And this San Antonio Stock Show and Rodeo, it's really an open to true barbecue teams. There's a bunch of real high-end competitive barbecue teams. So that is something that I am extremely proud of. And then I've also got a first place rib there at that contest, 300 plus teams out there. So Jeez. To me, that is the mecca of Texas barbecue. If you ask anybody, you know, the Houston Livestock Show and Rodeo gets a lot of the recognition and the accolades. But if you really talk to these competition cooks, and I'm one of them, and I will tell you, that event is the one in Texas that you want to do well in or win or get a first place in. They have these black banners that everybody is after. They're coveted. They are amazing. And not everybody has earned one because, you know, they only give out 10 for each category, and there are 300 plus teams there. So it is extremely difficult to get one. And I've been blessed. I think I've got 4 of them. So it's something very special. So, yes, that is something that I'm proud of being doing well there at the San Antonio Stock Show and Rodeo.
2: Sure. I'm going to be saying congratulations all during the show because you are the guy. And for somebody who's never competed, Rob, take me behind the scenes. Tell me about competition day. What's that really like from your side of the grill?
8: For somebody that's never done it, I would say the competition day doesn't start on that Saturday. I would say it starts on that Wednesday to Thursday to Friday. You really have to prepare to do everything. So you don't want to be trimming your meats. You don't want to be looking around for anything. Once you get to the contest, you want to be ready. So if I can put any kind of advice to somebody that has never done a competition, I would like them to do everything they can to prepare before they even show up at the event, because Once you're there, there are a lot of distractions. There's a lot of stuff going on. You really want to take all that noise, extra noise out of the equation because you're ready. You're set. You're ready. You got your stuff ready. So I think that is the most important thing for a new person to take into account. It doesn't really start on competition day, but to answer your question, what to expect, it's fun. It really is. It's a fun atmosphere. It's competitive. It's highly competitive. You're spending, you're gambling. I call it legalized gambling because you really are gambling on yourself. You're spending out a lot of this money, hoping to win it back at an event. But if you don't, at least you had a good time.
2: That's incredible. What category, you spoke about fish in our first segment. What category right now gives you the most confidence when you turn in that box?
8: Well, I'll tell you, Freddie, I am the reigning Texas chicken team of the year right now. Yes, in the Champions Barbecue Alliance. Chicken, for whatever reason, I have this saying, chicken is still chickening. We had seven first place last year. We had three reserve chicken spots. So we're the team of the year in chicken. We continue to do well in chicken. It's just something that scores well. And I'm not going to try even figure it out. It's just keep it coming. You know, the judges, you keep scoring that chicken well, because then I'll keep turning it in and doing it. And yeah, so if you really want to ask me, I would say chicken is obviously my number one category currently. I like ribs as a close second. Mm-hmm. And then the other two, I just hope that I place well enough to where it doesn't hurt me overall in the overall scoring, because everything is cumulative.
2: I don't want to pull back the techniques too much, but is it the same supplier that you go to each time, or does it matter to the supplier? Is it all you?
8: No, I think the proteins absolutely matter depending on what you're doing, especially in brisket. You know, a lot of teams down here are doing those Wagyu briskets or the American hybrid Wagyus. So I think really, kind of like I mentioned, to be prepared, I think you also want to go in with the best quality meats you can find. Mm-hmm. As far as me, yeah, I will go to, there's a guy down here in Texas that supplies my meats called the Chopping Block, John Turner and his family, which is another barbecue family. They got into barbecue and then they have a meat market. So it's just, it does matter. I think consistency absolutely matters. And so if you're changing different kind of suppliers or whatnot, you may not get, you're never going to, the animals are all different, right? But you're always going to be in at least that same bumper lane of product if you're using the same one each and every week.
2: A lot of people listen to your show. A lot of people listen to the Barbecue Radio Network. And I've often wondered, once the mic is off, when we talk about competition barbecue, does that actually make you a better backyard cook, or are there almost two different disciplines? I know what I would hope when people listen, but what's the real deal? You've been on both sides.
8: Yeah, you can definitely take, if you listen to these type of shows, and yours is great, and I hope that people tune into ours as well, you're definitely going to pick some tips and tricks and stuff up like that. We say shut up and listen, and we kind of mean it, because when you're at a contest and you're just, if you're new and you're at a contest, and if you just come around a group of pit masters and you shut up and listen, you're going to learn. They're going to tell you tips and tricks. But yes, you can absolutely take that to the backyard. Now, there's a lot of stuff that you kind of want to leave out, just because we do too much to the food to make sure, because we're going for that one bite. Mm-hmm. But absolutely, you can take it to the backyard. But yeah, I don't cook the same when I'm in my backyard as I would at a competition. To me, it's just I love just simple, seasoned, cooked properly food.
2: Yes.
8: To me, that tastes really good. And it also, I don't need to be doing all these extra steps to get something that I personally like. So yes, absolutely. It's different.
2: It is different. So we're talking about backyard barbecue and competition and how they correspond. But how do you respond now when you think you've cooked something terrific? You don't lose, by the way, Rob, but you cook something terrific and the judges clearly disagree with you. What happens to Rob Arocha at that time?
8: Yeah, you know, that happens. Trust me, it happens. I can be on a streak of six big chicken calls, and then I'll get one where it just clunks and the judges hated it. And at that point, you kind of have to backtrack, not really backtrack, but you got to really think about, hey, did I do everything the same? Did I hit all my marks? But generally, if it's just a one-off deal or even a 2-3, when you're having a good run of things, you just, you know, it's competition bar. We say it happens. Hey, you got to cook good, and then you got to get lucky. And that day's, I didn't get lucky. And so, you know, now if there's a string, absolutely, you need to figure out what you're doing different or wrong, or maybe the flavor profile changed. But I think peaks and valleys are, they can get in your head for sure. But I would say, once you're consistent, just stay the road until you really start to see a huge pattern.
2: Robert Rocha of Bullhorn Barbecue, Bullhorn BBQ, is with us, and that's the other side of this story. Rob also does what I'm doing right now. He sits behind a microphone, and he talks to people who make barbecue special. And when we come back, I'm turning the tables on a fellow interviewer, I should say. We'll talk about the Soul Smoking Gooder Show and what Rob has learned from his years of conversations with barbecue people. As we continue on the Barbecue Radio Network, I'm Freddie Bell.
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2: 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Our guest is Rob Arocha of Bullhorn BBQ. But Rob, I have something else in common. He and I have something else in common. He hosts the Soul Smoking Gooder Show, which takes listeners behind the scenes of the barbecue world. Why in the heck did you start a barbecue show, and what did you think was missing from the conversations people were having about barbecue?
8: Well, the reason

0: some of these guys that are out there doing their thing, because they have so much. The personalities down here, like, and just the fun that we were having. I was thinking, hey, let's put some of these guys and get their story out and talk to them. And of course, I had no idea what I was doing. I never had done anything like this ever, and it just started as something to showcase the talent that we had down here and to give us an avenue to, you know, tell our stories and just talk and have some more fun, just kind of add another wing to this whole barbecue thing that I was experiencing at that time. That's how the show started. And that's really, we just wanted to showcase these people that didn't really get showcased. And that is still what we do to this day.
1: Well, a real honest beginning. And you and I both know there's a big difference between knowing barbecue and being able to get somebody else to tell a good story about it. What have what have you learned, Rob, from interviewing people who are in this business?
0: I learned that they're not all the same, and that they are, sometimes you got to work harder to get stuff out of them. Some people are great in person, and then you stick something in front of them or a microphone and they become somebody else, just shut down. So I've learned to kind of help my interviewing skills by just talking to them out, you know, and then I don't think any of us like to have dead air, but, sometimes you got to sit in it to make sure they're going to speak or not. And so I've just learned that not everybody's the same. Not everybody that you meet is going to be the same person when a camera or a microphone is in their face. But I'm having fun with it, Freddie. And this is a really fun outlet for me to take what I've learned, share, and also learn from other people as well.
1: I can tell you have a lot of fun with it. I'm curious now, Rob. I had planned to ask you this, but who was the guest who completely surprised you? You got everything going, and all of a sudden, there's that turn. Who was that guest? What happened?
0: It's become a thing on my show now. There was this one guest, and he is a very this guy started later down the line in our show, so we were already established. But he's really come on. This guy really took to barbecue. He started his first competition, fell in love with it. And Freddie, we're on year four, I believe, of him. I think he's only missed out of the, in Texas, you can pretty much cook a contest every weekend, but Christmas and New Year's and stuff, the holidays, the main holidays,
1: yes.
0: We don't have, you could probably cook a contest 49 weeks out of the year. That's how many are available. This man has not missed them. Of every time, he's maybe missed two, and they were for family deals. Anyway, he's very successful. His name is Carl Davis with Cast Iron Cookers. And when I got him on screen, he doesn't talk. He will talk your ear off in person, but he will not talk. And you can do just what you did, Freddie. Put out this beautifully laid out question. Hey, Carl, how does it feel? You've really been doing really well and doing this, and you just had a big win. How did that make you feel, man? Talk about it. He's like, yep. He would just say yep the whole time. So it became a thing. And actually on his shirt, on his team shirt, it says yep on the side of his, on his sleeve because of that show. Yeah. It's fun. And whenever I think, and then you got people that are hard to stop. They'll start talking, and then you're like, hey, I got questions for you. Let me get to them. So I've learned a lot. It's fun. It is, like I mentioned, something that was a fun hobby, and I don't get paid for it. It's just fun. It's just fun to do.
1: You're a competitor, and you're a broadcaster as well. What has someone told you during an interview that changed the way that you compete or changed the way that you cook?
0: I will give some big time credit to my good buddy, Aaron Leslie, the Texas Oil Dust. We did a bag to box show. And what that means, Freddie, is in a 2-hour show, we took a bag of chicken that you would buy at the grocery store. We opened it up, trimmed it live on air, cooked it on a drum smoker, and then finished it. So in the span of 2 hours while we're talking, we went from a bag, trimming, cooking, injecting, saw cooking, saucing, boxing, all in the span of 2 hours. And I learned during that show that you don't always have to be perfect. You can always, you do want to hit your marks, but you can do too much. I think if you can try, you know, that saying, try hard, you can try too hard.

0: and it maybe takes you out of that perfect window of what you're trying to do. So I learned to just be not so hard on myself, and that at the end of the day, as long as you cook at the temperature and you hit the flavor marks you want to do, mm-hmm. I think you're going to be okay.
1: Well, so after talking to so many different pit masters, and I'll even say characters, Rob, do the really yeah. successful ones have something in common that has nothing at all to do with cooking?
0: Detail, attention to detail is the main thing. I think that they, without nothing to do with cooking, I think if they, like you mentioned earlier, Freddie, if they are having a off couple weeks, they'll go and find out why. They'll go and because they're so detailed, they have done their processes. They have perfected what they want to do. They know what it should taste like. They know if they're off. They know if they're on. So I think the attention to detail is a major factor, and they can go and take notes, and they'll go and say, okay, what did I change? You know, maybe this isn't the right thing, and then go and they'll fix it within a couple of weeks or a couple of contests. So that's the main thing I think that all of the top pit masters have in common is that they know their stuff. They know their process.
1: Interesting. I'm wondering, you've seen barbecue from both sides, from the Mike side and then on the other side. How has competition changed since you started back in 2017?
0: Oh, it's changed tremendously. When I started, and I actually started in 12.
1: I'm sorry, 12.
0: There were no pit master show. I mean, YouTube. There's a whole bunch of YouTube University right now all over. You can go to YouTube. Mm-hmm. There weren't shows like the ones we're doing. They were, you know, to find out how to do something, you had to go in the backyard and screw it up or make it taste great, right? So that's what's changed. The total explosion of sauces and rubs that are available to you now.
1: Right.
0: Prior to that, you know, you had, you know, the handful of sauces. Now you can go down to your grocery aisle and find the whole aisle dedicated to sauces and rubs, to where you would only have like an end cap back in those days. So just the availability of information. Classes are another thing that has changed. There weren't barbecue classes. A lot of teams, you know, once they get some success, barbecue's expensive. They have to figure out a way to offset some of those costs. Mm-hmm. And if they have some knowledge that people want to pay for, you'll see them do a class. You know, it happens all the time. And those classes are not cheap, and that shouldn't be cheap, because you're sharing the information that you have tried and tested and learned, right? And so that's just another way. So classes, rubs, information, all of that has changed back then to now.
1: Rob, this has been a lot of fun, and I especially enjoy getting the chance to interview another guy who knows what it's like to sit on this side of the microphone.
0: Yes.
1: Rob Arocha is a
0: pit master. I don't dare call myself a colleague, but I appreciate what you do, Freddie. Thanks for having us.
1: Oh, you are the man. You're the man. Thank you for joining us, and continued success to you and Diane and the entire Bullhorn BBQ family. And for everyone who's been a part of this one, I'm Freddie Bell for the Barbecue Radio Network. And remember this, whatever you do, make sure you take time out to dance. Have a good weekend. Goodbye, everybody.
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9: Cause don't you know that you will find conversation release the tension in your mind. Yeah, if you got something to say, you better say it right away. Yes, I just don't wait till another day. I said, haven't you heard? Haven't you heard? Oh, you got to know.

0: Yes, I. Ira feeling vibes of the time. And this is FM 89.9, KMOJFM.com, worldwide. Greetings, here, love, blessed love, enough respect, level vibes and all of that. Another session, Tropical Vibrations, the show with a difference, the real deal, conscious vibes, information. Entertainment, Rudy Cow, and otherwise, on the road, buckle up, drive carefully, be safe, no drinking, driving, texting, bumper riding, distracted wise or otherwise. You feel the vibes, stay alive, 10:24, check your time. I'll be here until midday, that's around 12 o'clock. You keep it locked for some classic hip hop. Hey, it's the Bongo Man at the control. Still going strong with Dallas of Watton in spite of all. Power of philosophy floats through my head. Light is fed, heavy as it. Started to set off with the Wailers. Pass it on, pass the love on. As my brother Chaz would say, nothing but love. It's Buju Banton and Steve Marley. Yes, my friend, the Wailers, Small Act. First song I ever heard of the Wailers. Very, very first song. Probably think I heard always the one. But the first one I remember, Small Axe. Hey, more music coming up. Special feature, 10 minutes to the hour. Top of the hour. We get into a Caribbean backyard spotlight. Some of this, some of that. Got some information for you. It's the Tropical Vibes Fiesta, Fiesta Tropica. Temperature for today, get to a high of around 76, but you keep it locked. Always cool runnings on the inside at 89.9. Never changes. Heart and Soul Studio. Transformation is in full effect. Dig this. Wow, it's Coda, wicked. It's called Arrangement, by the way. yeah. And the vibes continue. It's a vibes thing on FM 89.9, KMOJ, the People's Station. 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Excellence in broadcasting. Yamana Hida.
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3: 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A lot has changed in the past year. The speed limit has not. Speeders can expect to be stopped. Please slow down. Extra speed patrols now on Minnesota roads.
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8: Yeah, no matter how hard the struggle, we can't give up the work. You know what I'm saying?

love is art, the highest form of expression of human intelligence. 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You have become a bunch of consumers. You are creators. Rise up, mighty people, and accomplish what you will. With a confidence, you're twice defeated in the race of life.

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2: 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Those of us in the Minnesota broadcasting and music communities are deeply mourning his loss, remembering him as a foundational pillar of local culture, a passionate mentor to neighborhood youth, and a fierce advocate for local artists. Known affectionately on the airwaves as Mr. 612, Dillon spent over four decades serving the Twin Cities community. Dillon first joined KMOJ Radio in 1981. For generations of listeners, he was best known as the weekly host of Jazz Reflections on Sunday afternoons, where he shared his immense knowledge of jazz music. Later in his career, he also expanded his reach by hosting the Saturday morning show, Flight 612, on North Minneapolis Community Station 98.9 KRSM. Beyond the studio, Dillon traveled the world, working with massive R&B and soul icons like Alexander O'Neill, Patti LaBelle, Sherelle, and Stephanie Mills. He was also a talented White House press photographer who documented President Barack Obama and First Lady Michelle Obama. Following his passing, tributes have poured in from station executives, local artists, and listeners. Our very own KMOJ General Manager Freddie Bell released a statement expressing gratitude for his decades of service, noting that although the microphone may now be silent, your legacy will continue to speak. Dillon's daughter, musician Mars Lovejoy, recalled that her father's passion started when he began DJing at just 14 years old, emphasizing how deeply committed he remained to helping others feel seen and welcomed. To keep his impact alive, his family has established a GoFundMe campaign for the Chaz Vision Media Legacy Fund. This fund aims to create a lasting tribute supporting music, media, and community empowerment initiatives in North Minneapolis, aligning perfectly with KMOJ's active transition into its new Forever Home Community Hub.
4: 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I greatly appreciate y'all, and I love you. 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

man Keena. 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Moving up to the top, keep it locked, MOJ. 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

0: 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Conscious vibes, information, entertainment, musical and otherwise. Yes, I hear that. Blessed love, enough respect, cool runnings.
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2: 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I'm Kim O'Haley. The Israel God presents the Memorial of the Blowing of the Trumpet Service on Saturday, September 12th, beginning at 12 noon. The Israel God Church is located at 2922 Cedar Avenue in South Minneapolis. 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Minnesota Acts Now, an organization of Liberian women in Minnesota and the Salvation Army, presents the 15th annual National Homeless Day on Saturday, September 12th, beginning at 5 p.m. There will be free haircuts, drug and alcohol counseling, food, music, and more. It takes place at the Salvation Army, 1010 Curry Avenue in South Minneapolis. The Codwells Art Exhibit, celebrating creativity, family, legacy. It's featuring six Codwell artists on Sunday, September 13th, 1 to 4 p.m. at 229 Irving Avenue in North Minneapolis. 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Guest speakers include Thomas Berry, Lisa Clemens, and Dr. Rhonda Jackson, and more. For more information, 612-302-3156. The Smiley Foundation presents Beyond the Smile. It's a suicide awareness walk on September 20th, 12 to 4 p.m. at North Commons Park, 1801 James Avenue North in Minneapolis. 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For more information, 612-377-0594. I'm Kim O'Haley, and may the Lord God bless you real good.
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4: I'm Amber Payton with BIN News Now. President Trump is marking the 25th anniversary of 9/11, saying the nation renews its vow to never forget.
5: We also give thanks for the countless lives saved by the immortal heroes of Flight 93.
4: Speaking at the Pentagon, Trump honored victims of the attacks and said Americans showed their courage and strength in the face of what he called immense evil. Chicago leaders are marking the 25th anniversary of 9/11 with a ceremony at Navy Pier. Black Mayor Brandon Johnson joined other local and state officials as prayers, bagpipes, and taps honored those killed in the attacks. And T-Pain is suing Akon's Convict Entertainment, claiming the label failed to pay him royalties. The rapper says he's owed more than $489,000 from 2025 record sales, along with money from an earlier settlement. Get BIN News Now on demand 24/7 on the iHeartRadio app.
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is the People's Station, FM 89.9 KMOJ, celebrating 50 years. Oh, yeah, remembering my man, Chet. This is 612. My brother and a friend, guidance everlasting from a Rastaman point of view, as he always called me, Rats. Or Rats Bungo Jerry, my man, my bro. How are you today? You feeling good? You feeling all right? Okay, they're treating you. That's my brother. Guidance and protection, my friend. Nothing but love. Nothing but love. Our boys with Tobago Jam, as in Trinidad and Tobago, to show the difference is a real deal. Let's do this, then we do that.

Tropical Vibes, your special feature. And report some news and notes, some of this, some of that. Let's run through this real quick. By the way, having a street fair today on Broadway. Outside there. 76 degrees for high after promise of a rain, sunshine, rain. Unfulfilled promise of lows. It's just around 70 degrees. We'll get to a high of 66. That's what it is. 76 currently. Sunday, cooler. AM shower, 64. Monday, 62. Rain and storm. By the way, the Vikings, Minnesota Vikings. Gophers play this afternoon. Minnesota Vikings play, open the season tomorrow. So that means, hate to be the bearer of bad news, but that just simply means it's winter time. Hey, the Vikings head coach, he got a future in politics, man. He says a lot, but says nothing, you know. No disrespect, but he says a lot while saying nothing. Third row, so like a dull knife, never cutting, so I'm talking loud, say nothing. But much respect, good luck to the team, and, you know, I'll enjoy football. So I'll be listening. I don't watch television, so unless I bump into it, like right now. Okay, let's bring you some information. And over on my side of the river, that would be the east side. The best side. And Selby Jazz Fest. Today, my man Stokely, hey, performing. That's on Selby Avenue. Today and tomorrow. Today and mañana. So Grammy nominee Stokely Williams is set to play on Saturday night. This will be this evening and Stokely, and they will be honoring my good friend, Macwood Alcate. One first person I met in Minnesota. It's like a brother, a friend, a mentor. And I did say last week, and I mean that, the only person I've ever really had any outside run-ins with KMOJ from 1980. And Jazz came on board was 81. It was Jazz. We used to run together here, there, and everywhere, down the alleys and byways. So I have much love and respect for Jazz. And I love much and respect for all of KMOJ staff. But Jazz is my special friend. Very special. And Mahmoud Alcate. I met Mahmoud Alcate in 79 and became a very good friend. That's even before I knew he was part of KMOJ run-ins and one of the originators, you could say, one of the people that put it together. It helped to bring KMOJ alive with Dr. Otano and others. Others, much respect to the others. That's all I can say. So Grammy nominees, this is by Vivian Wilson, and I'm going to try to skip around it and hear there. Got to get a little bit of noise. Rastafari, channel. Hey, hold tight. Stick a pin. It's 11:14 in the Twin Cities. So yeah, Jazz Fest, Walker West Jazz Fest, Selby Jazz Fest, Stokely, mint condition, on Stokely, mint condition, and his brother all the way back from high school, all the crew, Central High School. Good brother, did a lot of work together over the years, much respect to Stokely. So Grammy nominee Stokely Williams is set to play, and yes, they did say he was the highlight of that Minneapolis sound with Jimmy Jam, Terry Lewis, and all that. Stokely, they say, was, well, according to the paper. Performances from a Grammy-nominated artist, the Minnesota State Band, and six other musical acts will celebrate all things jazz in a festival in the 16th. St. Paul, Selby Avenue, and Milton Street on Saturday. That's today. Kickoff starts at 11 a.m. with a parade and family-friendly activities alongside a village market and local food trucks serving fair style food with soul twists. This weekend will mark the third year of festival stewardship by Walker West, the music academy located on Marshall Avenue in St. Paul. According to the website, Walker West is thought to be the oldest African-American community music education school in the nation. Much respect to Mr. Walker, Mr. West. Good morning, Mr. Walker.
There's a calypso in the islands about that, but we'll move along. The 25th annual festival, the 25th festival, will celebrate its history through an acknowledgement of festival founders Michael and Stephanie Wright, as well as Rondo Neighborhood historical trivia. Ernest Bison, artistic director of the Walker West and festival director, said the Flash Mob Band, an experiment started last year, will continue thanks to the turnout. It was cool, and I'm going to quote, it was cool. It was so cool because we had about 60 people come out and join us. Bison said, Bison. The festival had its first iteration in 2002 as a gathering meant to heal and unite the local community following the terrorist attack on 9/11. That would be yesterday. Much respect and love to the people who's all that died, guidance, you know. Rest in peace. And sufferers who suffered, who survived. As much love and respect. We had three people from my country, one from my village, Patsy Joseph. It's everything from jazz to gospel to funk to fusion. It's all those things coming together in the festival this year to make it a great one. Bison said. So where? That's today. And at the intersection of Selby and Milton Street in St. Paul, historic Rondo neighborhood. There are lots of activities. And so yes, that's Selby Jazz Festival. I always try to pass through. Whenever they have anything, that neighborhood was good to me. Like I said, I spent a lot of time and lived in that neighborhood, actually. First off, I did a lot of time at Inner City Youth Center, volunteering and all kinds of things over there. That's my neighborhood. Hey, earlier we had music from Bitana. How long? Queen Africa, times like these. You need a friend, Tana, stepping out the Bible, and Tana, I Rise, Freedom Street. That's a classic from the past, originally done by Ken Booth. Ken Lazarus was the artist, Big Mountain Vision. But Freedom Street was the first, very first reggae song I can remember. It was a reggae ska rock steady, the original version. Who has did it over? Aswad, coming out of England. I think they're from Birmingham, right, Gary? I think they're from Birmingham. Did a short caboose with Aswad. But Ken Lazarus, history with guitar player from Byron and the Dragonaires, but then he put a band together called Tomorrow's Children. Now, the reason why I mentioned Tomorrow's Children is because of the fact that, I don't know how many people know, the members who came together to make one of the world's greatest reggae band worldwide, one of the best band coming out to Jamaica, Pira, Third World, Cat Core and Bunny Rugs and Ebo and the whole crew. That drummer. So you can do anything. He exploded Barry Lane the Dragons. There are three bands out of Jamaica that made a Third World. I want to be people out to know that. Well, I'm going to tell you. Tomorrow's Children, Byron Lee, and the Dragon is an Inner Circle. Those are members there that made up Third World. And Kid Lazarus was the guy who put, when he left Byron Lee and the Dragon is, put Tomorrow's Children together. Let's do this one here. Over here, what this says here. Okay, yeah. Moving on. I really had to cut this one out. Make room here. Many think this is Vivian Wilson. Yeah, okay, I got this one already. That's something else. Oh, here we go. Okay, headlines. Street co-naming policy return just for a short while, just to accommodate something. Accommodate my dear friend Mahmoud Alkate. Oh, man, Professor Alkate, you and I just go way back. A lot of support, a lot of love. Before I even knew he was, like I say, part of the whole KMOJ family. And that's one of the person that actually responsible for the station put together. Headline: street co-naming policy return. Amid debate, McAllister Professor Alkate first received renewed honor. Yeah, I never understand this two-name business. I need no two-name from the street. Really.
It's not that deep. And instead of some names, I'm not going to even call the names. You know, not going to call the names, but Frederick Milo, good writer. Alarmed by the possibility of stirring confusion with the public and emergency responders, or getting embroiled in a controversy over a still living figure, the St. Paul City Council voted 2017 to discontinue the practice of co-naming street after local celebrities. Okay, they use the word celebrities. I have a problem with that word, honestly. Celebrity to me is homeless people that is trying to find over in St. Paul. Got their clothes down the home and don't know where to put them. Isn't that something? On Wednesday, at the urging of Ward 1 council member Anika Boy, the council voted 6-1 to append the decade-old decision not to co-name street after individuals. The council then voted 6-1 to dub the corner of Aglehart Avenue and Milton Street after Mahmoud. Some people say Mahmoud also. So it's Mahmoud, which is what I say. Mahmoud El-Kate. That's Professor Mahmoud El-Kate. Retired McAllister College Professor of Black History. That's the first Mahmoud at. Where I met Mahmoud? Hungry Mind. On Grand Avenue. But at the time, they had Ramsey Junior High School, something like that, across the street from it. Right next to McAllister College. And McAllister is actually on Grand and Snelling. I met Mahmoud in Hungry Mind. Then again at Inner City Youth. Then introduced me to a guy named August Wilson. I didn't know who August Wilson would turn out, man. The, one of America's greatest black writer and playwright that shows on Broadway and Jitney and a few others not coming to my mind right now. But Mahmoud El-Kate, much respect. And I have a party. Let me see. There are many black elders in our community, but there are few that when speak, the whole room listens. And it captivates the room. It shifts the pulse of it. The narrative and all of that stuff. Let me come down here. The honorary co-naming will be publicly announced during the Selby Avenue Jazz Fest on Saturday, where Bowie plans to recognize members of the El-Kate family. And there you go. There you go. Stokely, much respect. And to Daddy. Finally, this is Tropical Vibes Fiesta, Fiesta Tropical, 10:23, check your time, so let's do this. Fiesta Latina, Saturday, September 19th, 11:30 a.m., 4:30 to 4:30 p.m., location, St. Paul, CHS Field, that's where the St. Paul Saints play the game. So yeah, Fiesta Latina, Saturday, September 19th, 11:30 a.m. to 4:30 p.m. And a new location is St. Paul, CHS Field, 360 North Broadway Street, St. Paul, and enjoy Latina Festival. I'm just about to take a break, but because we're doing about the Latina Festival, let me do a little bit of this, and then we can do a little bit of that. So, Chiranga Tropical, local Latina band, good friends, and let's do this. Where is it? Latina Tropical, Charanga Tropical for all the Fiesta Latina people. Enjoy.

It's Latin music, we call it salsa, charanga tropical, with a Cuban connection. Fiesta Latina, tropical vibes fiesta. My man Doski, thanks for calling and thanks for the love and everything and thanks for, you know, mentioning Chaz and you know how I feel about Chaz. Thank you, much respect. Sending love out to his family. It's 11:27 in the Twin Cities. Be safe on the road. Keep it tight. Keep it right.

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0: Hey, yeah, we're the same brothers from a long time ago. We was talking about television and doing it on the radio. What we did was to help our generation realize they got to get out there and get busy because it wasn't going to be televised. We got respect for young rappers and the way they're freewaying. But if you're going to be teaching folks things, be sure you know what you're saying. Older folks in our neighborhood got plenty of know-how. Remember, if it wasn't for them, you wouldn't be out there now. And I ain't coming at you with no disrespect. All I'm saying.
1: No weapon formed against me shall prosper.

Yes, I at the sound of the horn. Means that the clock on the wall is making the call. Grandmother always said, duty calls, one must obey. Hey, thank you for listening. Thank you for calling. Thank you for this. Thank you for that. Thank you on the right to sponsor. Same thing, same difference. Hey, same place, same time. FM 89.9 KMOJ's. We are the People's Station celebrating 50 years of what I like to say, broadcast excellence or excellence in broadcasting. More to come. Hey, much respect and guidance to my man, Chaz. Mr. 612, I love this bird. I really do. Really, really do. My compadre. Guidance and protection everlasting, my friend. Time for me to pack my bags, make tracks, take two steps to the rear, and I'll be going at the top, making way for some classic hip-hop. Who am I? I'm the Bunga Man, Bunga Jerry. The show is Tropical Vibrations, cool runnings every time. Contest Vibes, Utica, Info, Atkal, Harry, and otherwise. Hey, live the life you love, and love the life you live, because life is a thing. The more you live, the more you learn, the more you grow. The more you know, then again, sometimes the less I know is the better I feel. But with that I say, you live for today and love for tomorrow is the wisdom of a fool. Because tomorrow is promised to no one. And love is a beautiful thing that the whole wide world needs plenty of. Think you can live without it, making a fool of yourself. Tell a friend to tell a friend. Tell Lou, tell Sue, tell Paul, tell them all. Tropical Vibrations. Roots and culture, always with a Caribbean flavor. Caribbean seasoning. Magan, cool runs. Yes, I respect.

0: Yeah, that's right, that's right. Yeah.
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0: 99 KMOJ celebrating 50 years. Fabulous. And you already know you make me so much better. Like, I don't even know what I'd do without you. Like, you just make my life that much more special, you know, just by sitting with me every Saturday from 12 to 2. But it is a beautiful, beautiful day in the neighborhood. Right now, the time is 12:10. It is currently a mostly cloudy 73 degrees, but guess what? It's still summertime, so don't even trip, right? You know what I'm saying? It's like the end of summer, like considered late summer, but we gonna celebrate it like it's
1: drums, please.
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0: 89.9 KMOJ, celebrating 50 years, and that right there, that's so amazing. Like, can you believe it? Kamoja Radio, 50 years. Like, Lord have mercy, that's something to celebrate. But, you know, summertime, as I was saying, it reminds me, that song right there, that reminds me of, like, when I used to live in Gary, me and my cousins, we would climb on top of a roof and just, we would have a little boom box and be jumping off the roof listening to that song, boy. Like, them type of moments you just can't even replace. And don't tell me you ain't got nothing to do today, because Open Streets is going on, as well as Jazz Fest. Man, the end of the summer kickoffs, like, come on now, get out there, get busy, get with it, go mingle, you know what I'm saying? Because you might be hibernating real soon. But keep listening to the People Station. I got some Ghostface coming up. Tamika Renee, you already know I'm in this thing. KMOJ.
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0: Hey Mama and Ghostface Killah with Whip You With a Strap. And I ain't gonna hold you. Now, that sounds just about like my life right there. You know, when you a kid and in your adolescence, your mama whooped you with a strap. Then you get older and you get to celebrating your mama. Like, hey, mama, you know I did bad and all that. And then somebody done put her through the Miss Jackson phase. You know, that's just about how the game goes sometime. But shout out to my mama. I love my mama. My mama says she listening right now. Shout out to my sisters, brothers, cousins, aunties, uncles, grandparents, kids, and my bar family. You know, I love my bar family. They always tell me they listening. Shout out to Boober. Shout out to Jacoby. Shout out to Conrad. Shout out to Tish. Shout out to Ray Ray. Shout out to everybody. You know, I love my peoples. Now, I don't go too many places, so they know who I'm talking to. But while I'm talking, while I'm yapping, you know what I'm saying, I might as well give you something good to ponder on. And I do have a daily affirmation for you for today. And you could say it with me. I don't know how you want to say this. I think you might want to look in a mirror and it go a little something like this. You say, I am a master of my emotions and thoughts. I choose to focus on the positive and let go of the negative self-talk and limiting beliefs. I am empowered to create my own reality and am grateful for the freedom and joy that comes with a positive mindset. Woo. I like that one. You know, positivity go a long, long, long, long, long, long way. So just keep focused, keep positive, stay with it. You already know, Tamik Renee, I'm in this thing. I ain't gonna leave you. Not to 2 o'clock, so we chilling. But keep listening to the People Station. More hits coming up. Cam OJ.
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0: I'm OJ, 36 Mafia featuring UGK with sipping on some sisser, sipping on some sip. Hey, now I ain't gonna hold you. I ain't never in my life tried no scissor, so don't look at me too crazy. But I don't know. I never really liked medicine, so I dodged that bullet. But I don't know. Folk was sipping on some scissor at one point, ain't it? But 89.9 KMOJ, we are celebrating 50 years. 50 years of this establishment being here. 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The people been keeping this station here for 50 years. So we love the people. We celebrate the people, man. The people is everything over here. But keep listening to the people station. Tamika, Renee, 2 o'clock. I still got some more time to go. And right now I got 30 minutes of nonstop music. KMOJ.
1: 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I'm Kim O'Haley. The Israel God presents the Memorial of the Blowing of the Trumpet Service on Saturday, September 12th, beginning at 12 noon. 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Minnesota Acts Now, an organization of Liberian women in Minnesota and the Salvation Army, presents the 15th annual National Homeless Day on Saturday, September 12th, beginning at 5 p.m. There will be free haircuts, drug and alcohol counseling, food, music, and more. It takes place at the Salvation Army, 1010 Curry Avenue in South Minneapolis. The Codwells Art Exhibit, celebrating creativity, family, legacy. It's featuring 6 Codwell artists on Sunday, September 13th, 1 to 4 p.m. at 229 Irving Avenue in North Minneapolis. 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Guest speakers include Thomas Berry, Lisa Clemens, and Dr. Rhonda Jackson, and more. For more information, 612-302-3156. The Smiley Foundation presents Beyond the Smile. It's a suicide awareness walk on September 20th, 12 to 4 p.m. at North Commons Park, 1801 James Avenue North in Minneapolis. 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For more information, 612-377-0594. I'm Kim O'Haley, and may the Lord God bless you real good.
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5: I'm Tania Swick with BIN News Now. Family members demanding answers from Chicago first responders after having to recover the body of a loved one on their own. It all started Tuesday when an SUV crashed and went into the river. By Wednesday, Kamari Burnett says first responders called off their search, so he and two others had to jump into the river to find the body of his relative, Rafaela Howard, a Black woman.
6: It shouldn't take us, you know, we don't have the training and nothing like that to go in and rescue someone.
5: Homeland Security Secretary Mark Wayne Mullen claims Minnesota Democratic Congresswoman Ilhan Omar, who was born in Somalia, married her brother and tried to bring him to the U.S. Mullen told conservative podcaster Benny Johnson that there's an investigation underway. Omar has denied the claim. Finally, Black actor Leon thanking Coco Gauff for an amazing 2 weeks of tennis, showing off the best of New York. Get BIN News Now on demand 24/7 on the iHeartRadio app.
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0: What up, cuz? 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I never answer the phone up in here. 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

0: y'all preach. And let me preach my sermon real quick. You know, today is going to be partly sunny skies, high 73, low 50. Tomorrow is going to be sunny, high 68, low 44. And right now it is a beautiful 71 degrees. So I'm going to need you to get out and get something. It's time to get in the atmosphere. But you know, look, my brother calling me, Broski. I wonder if Broski listening. Love you, Broski. But open streets, West Broadway today from 11 to 5, 13 blocks long, Lindale Avenue to Logan Avenue North, Minneapolis. Get out to open streets. It's not raining this year either. Last year was raining now, so get on out there and enjoy it. It's going up. And then also today, Jazz Fest, 2 days of entertainment. Today and tomorrow, Selby Avenue in Milton is going to be going on from 11 to 7:30. And I just looked and it said that Jamecia Bennett is going to be performing for the free, Ashley DeBose. And guess what? Stokely from Mint Condition. They say he's going to be going on about 6:30. And also KMOJ's very own El Mahmoud El Kati. Mahmoud El Kati. He going to be in the street named after him. And that is a well-deserved honor. I ain't going to miss that one. So whatever you doing today, get outside. I'm going to be there. Keep listening to the People Station, Yellow Beezy, featuring Little Baby coming up. And we up one. We up one a little bit more than the rest on KMOJ.
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1: It's hard as hell for a young Florida boy when we play football and sell dope. 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

KMOJ, Wale with Bad. And we celebrate 50 years over here. And if somebody tell you they bad for you, please believe it. Believe it, please. But, I mean, you know, at that point, you do have the option to decide if you want to further deal with that person. But that's going to be up to you. But, yeah, when somebody tell you who they are, believe them. Because I'm not bad for

0: 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Cancer, compassionate. And Leo, confident. Well, you know, take that word with you. I'm gonna be back next week. And don't tell my grandma I'm telling you no horoscope now, because my grandma came back and got me. But keep listening to the People Station. 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
3: 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Those of us in the Minnesota broadcasting and music communities are deeply mourning his loss, remembering him as a foundational pillar of local culture, a passionate mentor to neighborhood youth, and a fierce advocate for local artists. Known affectionately on the airwaves as Mr. 612, Dillon spent over four decades serving the Twin Cities community. Dillon first joined KMOJ Radio in 1981. For generations of listeners, he was best known as the weekly host of Jazz Reflections on Sunday afternoons, where he shared his immense knowledge of jazz music. Later in his career, he also expanded his reach by hosting the Saturday morning show, Flight 612, on North Minneapolis Community Station 98.9 KRSM. Beyond the studio, Dillon traveled the world, working with massive R&B and soul icons like Alexander O'Neal, Patti LaBelle, Sherelle, and Stephanie Mills. He was also a talented White House press photographer who documented President Barack Obama and First Lady Michelle Obama. Following his passing, tributes have poured in from station executives, local artists, and listeners. Our very own KMOJ General Manager Freddie Bell released a statement expressing gratitude for his decades of service, noting that although the microphone may now be silent, your legacy will continue to speak. Dillon's daughter, musician Mars Lovejoy, recalled that her father's passion started when he began DJing at just 14 years old, emphasizing how deeply committed he remained to helping others feel seen and welcomed. To keep his impact alive, his family has established a GoFundMe campaign for the Chaz Vision Media Legacy Fund. This fund aims to create a lasting tribute supporting music, media, and community empowerment initiatives in North Minneapolis, aligning perfectly with KMOJ's active transition into its new Forever Home Community Hub.
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0: girl. And you've been a bad girl. 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
8: I'm Tammy Eswick with BIN News Now. Senator Bernie Sanders and Representative Mark Takano introduced a new bill into Congress that would make the work week go from 40 hours to 32. The bill says employers would not be allowed to cut pay, so essentially you would get the same pay for less time on the clock. Here's Bernie Sanders speaking to CNN.
9: If new technology is going to make us a more productive society, the benefits should go to the workers, and it would be an extraordinary thing.
8: Well, two male passengers on board a Virgin Australia flight were arrested after claiming to have a gun on board. On that flight headed to Qatar, the men reportedly spit and headbutted crew members. Finally, Tabitha Brown says she agreed with the Target boycott. She was, however, concerned with the small businesses that were contractually selling in those stores. She made the comments on the Los Angeles podcast. She also said it's Target that can't seem to get it right. Get BIN News Now on demand 24/7 on the iHeartRadio app.
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1: Hey, are you driving high right now? You might be, because a whole lot of people do. 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
1: 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Falling hard on another hemisphere. Somebody tell them people Mr. Hem is here. Whoa, whoa, whoa, whoa, whoa. 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

Never chase bread, chase the vision. 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Big Master P vibe, no limit. Falling hard on another hemisphere. Somebody tell them people Mr. Hemisphere.

0: On another hemisphere, somebody tell them people Mr. Hem is here. Whoa, whoa, whoa, whoa, whoa, whoa. Mr. Hem is here. Whoa, whoa, whoa, whoa, whoa, whoa. Mr. Hem.
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7: I'm Tammy Eswick with BIN News Now. Police in Jackson, Mississippi are calling the death of 29-year-old Tasia Fortune, a Black woman found hanging from a tree near an abandoned Jackson home, a homicide. Friday, they announced an arrest. 51-year-old Jacques Ratliff, who's a Black man, he's in custody connected to her death. Here's Jackson's police chief via WJTV.
8: We do have a responsibility to make sure that what we say publicly is supported by our evidence and facts.
7: Well, this week, the Trump administration said UC Berkeley was violating the Civil Rights Act, claiming that the law school favors Black applicants over white and Asian applicants. Well, hours after opening his restaurant, No Knife Chicken and Waffles, DaBaby had to respond to critics who didn't like the menu prices. Options like $15 to $45 waffle meals. The rapper said customers that didn't like the prices should have gone to Waffle House instead. 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

0: day going with Freddie Bell and Chantel Sings in the morning. 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

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I've been making hella sacrifices this whole while. 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
1: It's time for the Community's Choice to let you know about some of the upcoming events in the community. I'm Kim O'Haley. The Israel God presents the Memorial of the Blowing of the Trumpet Service on Saturday, September 12th, beginning at 12 noon. The Israel God Church is located at 2922 Cedar Avenue in South Minneapolis. 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It takes place at the Salvation Army, 1010 Curry Avenue in South Minneapolis. The Codwells Art Exhibit, celebrating creativity, family, legacy. It's featuring six Codwell artists on Sunday, September 13th, 1 to 4 p.m. at 229 Irving Avenue in North Minneapolis. 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Guest speakers include Thomas Berry, Lisa Clements, and Dr. Rhonda Jackson, and more. For more information, 612-302-3156. The Smiley Foundation presents Beyond the Smile. It's a suicide awareness walk on September 20th, 12 to 4 p.m. at North Commons Park, 1801 James Avenue North in Minneapolis. 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For more information, 612-377-0594. I'm Kim O'Haley, and may the Lord God bless you real good.
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5: I'm Tammy Eswick with BIN News Now. President Trump has a busy schedule in Ireland this weekend. He's visiting his Irish golf course, and he sat down with the Irish Prime Minister. He told reporters he would love to see a unified Ireland. This after the British Prime Minister said Ireland leaving the United Kingdom was, quote, off the table.
6: The United States and Ireland have a fantastic relationship, a very profitable one for Ireland.
5: The BIN Weather Watch, heavy rain is expected to impact the Gulf Coast and Central Florida Saturday. Flash flooding is a possible risk. Sunday, meteorologists say low-lying cities like Tampa and New Orleans could see up to 3 inches of rain. Well, finally, known for her spunkiness, Judge Judy says she's retiring after 30 years on television. The 83-year-old Judge Judy says her final episodes of her series, Judy Justice, will film in October. Get BIN News Now on demand 24/7 on the iHeartRadio app.
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1: Damn. Like damn. Like damn, like. Little dummy got cold as nuts. Damn. What? We gonna spin through his block.

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4: I'm Tammy Eswick with BIN News Now. Little Durk is not guilty. His attorney, fresh off of beating the government's case against the rapper, speaking to a crowd of reporters outside of the courthouse.
5: There was not a plea in the middle of trial. There wasn't a partial verdict. The United States of America and the Justice Department and all the force of the FBI, we, the jury, find Durk Banks not guilty of all charges.
4: Some people are calling it a new era of transportation. Air taxis in Fort Worth, Texas, you're a first. The Texas Department of Transportation says the aircraft looks like something out of a science fiction movie. Finally, Christopher Nolan's The Odyssey is breaking records. The movie stars Kenyan actress Lupita Nyong'o as Helen of Troy, the most beautiful woman in the world. It's now the highest grossing film in the history of Universal Pictures and the top grossing R-rated film in history and the biggest earner ever for IMAX. Get BIN News Now on demand 24/7 on the iHeartRadio app.
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1: 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It's a choice that can change lives forever. Alcohol impairs your judgment, slows your reaction time, and affects your ability to focus. 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Offenders face hefty fines, license suspension, and even imprisonment. 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
1: It's time for the Community's Choice to let you know about some of the upcoming events in the community. I'm Kimio Haley. The Israel God presents the Memorial of the Blowing of the Trumpet Service on Saturday, September 12th, beginning at 12 noon. The Israel God Church is located at 2922 Cedar Avenue in South Minneapolis. 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Minnesota Acts Now, an organization of Liberian women in Minnesota, and the Salvation Army presents the 15th Annual National Homeless Day on Saturday, September 12th, beginning at 5 p.m. There will be free haircuts, drug and alcohol counseling, food, music, and more. It takes place at the Salvation Army, 1010 Curry Avenue in South Minneapolis. The Codwells Art Exhibit, celebrating creativity, family, legacy. It's featuring six Codwell artists on Sunday, September 13th, 1 to 4 p.m. at 229 Irving Avenue in North Minneapolis. Culture Competency Workshop, Building Understanding, Strengthening Families, and Creating Equity, takes place Saturday, September 19th, 10 to 2 p.m. at the Urban League Twin Cities. Guest speakers include Thomas Berry, Lisa Clemens, and Dr. Rhonda Jackson, and more. For more information, 612-302-3156. The Smiley Foundation presents Beyond the Smile. It's a suicide awareness walk on September 20th, 12 to 4 p.m. at North Commons Park, 1801 James Avenue North in Minneapolis. 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For more information, 612-377-0594. I'm Kimio Haley, and may the Lord God bless you real good.
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5: I'm Timmy Eswick with BIN News Now. Jackson, Mississippi's top cop confirmed the death of a black woman, 29-year-old Tasia Fortune, who was found hanging from a tree, was a homicide. They also announced they arrested 51-year-old black man, Jock Ratliff, in connection with her death. But online, some Mississippians say they're not buying it, judging from the man's frail appearance. Some are questioning how he could have possibly gotten her into the tree. Meanwhile, WJTV spoke to the woman's mother, surprised that someone had been arrested so quickly.
6: I was in shock. Really, you know, because that was quick.
5: President Donald Trump is overseas in Ireland for a little work and a little play. He's planning on attending the Irish Open, which is being hosted at his Ireland golf course. He also met with Ireland's prime minister. Finally, the Stars Network says P-Valley, which is about a black strip club, will return for its third and final season on Friday, December 4th. Get BIN News Now on demand 24/7 on the iHeartRadio app.
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1: That's right, you better believe it. 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

0: It's Jeff Fox talking with Carvin Winans of the legendary Winans Gospel family, who grew up in Detroit. All of that talent right there.
1: And the thing is, Jeff, is that we lived, you know, on one block over with Smokey Robinson, on the other block over with Stevie Wonder, then maybe five blocks down from us was the Four Tops. So we lived all around the Motown.
0: What was it about Detroit at that time that it was just such a musical hotbed? Can you explain that?
1: I can't explain it, but you're absolutely right. It was a music hotbed for vocalists and talent like that in the music business, even in gospel music. You know, I grew up with the Clark Sisters and Vanessa Bell Armstrong, and Fred Hammond played for us. He started his career playing bass for the Winans. Music was just all around us. I can't really explain. People say it was in the water.
0: Right.
1: I can't explain it, but it was definitely full of talent, be it gospel or secular music. It was just full of talent.
0: That's Carvin Winans, the Winans family. Now, you want to hear the full conversation? You don't want to miss it. You can check it out right now. I'm going behind the mic with Carvin Winans. It's the Jeff Fox Show Behind the Mic podcast. Now, you can get it wherever you get your podcast.
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1: or we could shout you out,
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4: 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Later in his career, he also expanded his reach by hosting the Saturday morning show, Flight 612, on North Minneapolis Community Station 98.9 KRSM. Beyond the studio, Dillon traveled the world, working with massive R&B and soul icons like Alexander O'Neal, Patti LaBelle, Sherelle, and Stephanie Mills. He was also a talented White House press photographer who documented President Barack Obama and First Lady Michelle Obama. Following his passing, tributes have poured in from station executives, local artists, and listeners. Our very own KMOJ General Manager Freddie Bell released a statement expressing gratitude for his decades of service, noting that although the microphone may now be silent, your legacy will continue to speak. Dillon's daughter, musician Mars Lovejoy, recalled that her father's passion started when he began DJing at just 14 years old, emphasizing how deeply committed he remained to helping others feel seen and welcomed. To keep his impact alive, his family has established a GoFundMe campaign for the Chaz Vision Media Legacy Fund. 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
5: That's going to do it for me, Minneapolis St. Paul. Thank you so much for joining me. Thank you for continuing to support me all these years. And to my team, Team Chaz, thank you all so much for being so caring, compassionate, and considerate. I greatly appreciate y'all, and I love you. Thank you so much. 89.9 KMOJ, The People Station. Yours truly, Chaz Millionaire, often imitated, never duplicated.
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0: It's Jeff Fox. I got a conversation going on today with Carvin Winans. When you think about the Winans, you think about the most famous gospel family ever. Growing up, a typical week for you, how many days a week were you actually in church?
1: Oh, okay. Sunday morning, Sunday school, we had to take a bus to Sunday school, and sometimes my mom and dad would take us in the car, or they would join us at church after Sunday school. We went to my great-grandfather's church, so we would have Sunday school. Then between Sunday school and the morning service, they would feed us breakfast.
0: Okay.
1: We'd have morning service. Then after that, we would have dinner, and then we would have what they call YPWW. They would teach us, you know, the Bible scriptures and stuff like that. And then after that, we would have night service.
0: You still in church? Still there?
1: Still in church. We would be there from 9 in the morning to 10 at night every Sunday.
0: I would lose it.
1: Yeah, then we had Tuesday night service, and then we had Friday night service. I'm not even counting the revivals that would go on sometimes. We stayed in church.
0: Did you ever say enough?
1: I had been saying enough since I was a kid. But again, we didn't have a choice.
0: The choice.
1: They didn't ask us, did we want to go to church?
0: You had
1: they said,
0: to go.
1: You going to church. Absolutely. And you know what's funny? I'm so glad they did it that way.
0: Mm-hmm.
1: You know, I really am. And because it really helped my life and brought me along the right way and just taught us so many things. And I know it seemed hard back then for us, but as I grew older, I learned to appreciate my parents for doing that.
0: Okay.
1: And it was great.
0: Aren't these memories fascinating? It's Carvin Winans. Hear the entire conversation on my podcast. I go behind the mic with Carvin. It's the Jeff Fox Show Behind the Mic podcast. You can check it out anytime, wherever you get your podcast.
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7: I'm Timmy Eswick with BIN News Now. Jackson, Mississippi's top cop confirmed the death of a black woman, 29-year-old Tasia Fortune, who was found hanging from a tree, was a homicide. They also announced they arrested 51-year-old black man, Jock Ratliff, in connection with her death. But online, some Mississippians say they're not buying it, judging from the man's frail appearance. Some are questioning how he could have possibly gotten her into the tree. Meanwhile, WJTV spoke to the woman's mother, surprised that someone had been arrested so quickly.
8: I was in shock. Really, you know, because that was quick.
7: President Donald Trump is overseas in Ireland for a little work and a little play. He's planning on attending the Irish Open, which is being hosted at his Ireland golf course. He also met with Ireland's prime minister. Finally, the Stars Network says P-Valley, which is about a black strip club, will return for its third and final season on Friday, December 4th. 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

And now I finally have you. I'ma do everything in my strength to keep you near.